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3: For thousands of years, one breath has endured. More than a martial art, it is the Korean way of life. Taekwondo, connecting the world. Smarter than ever, Taekwondo leaps toward a new future, connecting the world through a single movement. The spirit of Korea meets the boundless energy of K-pop. No longer just a sport, Taekwondo is at the heart of K-culture, bringing Korea's spirit to the world. A beautiful culture, connecting heart to heart. We now strive to safeguard Taekwondo's community training culture as a treasured heritage for all humanity. The pride of Korea, Taekwondo.
4: Korea Initiative. The future is already in motion. Intelligence redesigns reality. Life expands beyond limits. Culture moves the world. Our vision reaches into the infinite. Together, we will go even further. The K Initiative.

Along with the growing significance of healthcare as well as the rise of convenient meals, protein beverages have also obtained a lot of popularity. Living Life specializes in producing shake products that have maintained the nutrients of the original ingredients. The firm has strengthened its position in the field by implementing specialized facilities and increasing the productivity.

Beyond the horizon, a piercing whistle cuts through the cold silence. It is the sound of a haenyo, Korea's legendary women divers, breaking the surface after a dive. This haunting sound is called sumbisori, a forceful exhale, a return to life. 10 meters beneath the waves, sometimes plunging as deep as 20 meters, haenyo descend into the sea with no oxygen tanks, no machines, no safety lines. They carry only one thing into the depths, their breath. The most wondrous moment comes when they rise to the surface. As lungs burn and oxygen runs thin comes sumbisori, a sharp whistle of breath meeting air once again. It is more than exhalation. It is survival transformed into sound. An astonishing technique that restores oxygen quickly, preparing them for another descent. Enduring crushing water pressure, they remain underwater for a few minutes. Yet through remarkable physical adaptation, rivaling that of semi-aquatic mammals, they harvest the sea to support their families. Their weathered faces, carved by salt and time, stand as quiet testimony to lives spent not conquering nature, but living alongside it with restraint and respect. For centuries, haenyo have lived by one rule: take only what is needed, leave enough for tomorrow. They do not conquer the sea, they live with it. But today, this extraordinary tradition faces extinction. With the average haenyo now in their 70s, their way of life is fading. Recognized by UNESCO in 2016 as an intangible cultural heritage of humanity, haenyo are more than divers. They are living proof that resilience and harmony with nature remain among humanity's greatest strengths. And each time sumbisori echoes across the water, it carries a timeless truth. Life endures, courage rises, and some traditions are too precious to disappear.

0: For thousands of years, one breath has endured, carrying patience and respect. 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Taekwondo, connecting the world. 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Though languages and borders may differ, we are united through the shared spirit of Taekwondo. Beyond the Olympic stage, passion comes alive. Taekwondo One is becoming a global sports tourism destination. Every day, we write a new chapter of harmony. The spirit of Korea meets the boundless energy of K-pop. No longer just a sport, Taekwondo has become a driving force of K-culture, sharing Korea's spirit and style with the world. Kicks in rhythm, precision in every beat. Through the powerful movements of Taekwondo, we become one. Taekwondo, humanity's most dynamic icon, continues to prove its limitless potential to the world. Where curious footsteps pause, the vibrant spirit of Taekwondo fills the air. Inner strength, respect for others. Now a familiar part of everyday life, Taekwondo has become a celebration shared worldwide. A beautiful culture united through Ye, the spirit of respect. Connecting heart to heart. This is the world Taekwondo creates. We now strive to safeguard Taekwondo's community training culture as a treasured heritage for all humanity. The pride of Korea, Taekwondo.
1: He bursts into laughter upon unexpectedly discovering an incense burner on a street in Insadong. What made him laugh was none other than a replica of the Celadon incense burner with openwork geometric design, often hailed as the pinnacle of Goryeo Celadon. Its clear, luminous jade green glaze and even the three adorable rabbits supporting the burner. At first glance, it seems quite convincing, but it cannot escape his keen eye. Perhaps, unable to support the burner, the rabbits and the replica are oversized and clumsy. In reality, the rabbits on the authentic piece are as small as the joints of an adult's finger. They have borne the weight of layered lotus petals and an openwork lid for over 1,000 years. This incense burner is also considered a masterpiece that showcases the refined and exceptional craftsmanship of the Goryeo dynasty. Each delicate petal was individually shaped and attached, and the precise openwork technique carved to allow incense smoke to rise like drifting clouds stands as clear evidence. Above all, it embodies a remarkable sense of balance that is difficult to perfectly recreate even with modern techniques. It is, in essence, a complete convergence of the decorative techniques of its time. It can be imitated, but never truly matched the unwavering dedication of Goryeo artisans. The laughter in Insadong may well have been the most honest expression of awe for the extraordinary artistic spirit of our ancestors, so far ahead of their time.

Diplomats Archives. Hidden Stories. This is the 61st story. A small slip of paper pasted inside a book. It's a bookplate. A single Chinese character. One character taken from someone's own name. Wherever this bookplate appears, the book it marks belonged to that person. At the National Library of France and at the University Library for Language and Civilization Studies in Paris, Korean books bearing this bookplate remain to this day. At the end of our last episode, we mentioned a letter. It argued that the Goryeo celadons sent by King Gojong to the President of France belonged in a French museum. The one who wrote that letter and the one who pasted this bookplate were one and the same. That person collected Korean books and ceramics and sent them to France. The second hidden story between Korea and France begins now.

0: June 2026, Seoul. The Seoul International Book Fair was held, with France as this year's guest country of honor. This is where we met Professor Pierre-Emmanuel Roux in our last episode. Here we found two books. One was Professor Roux's Le Narval. The other was this one, Victor Colomb de Plancy, Between France and Korea. Victor Colomb de Plancy, he is the man whose bookplate we saw at the start. The Treaty of Friendship, Commerce and Navigation between Joseon and France. This path to Joseon began with this treaty.
1: The treaty was negotiated and established formal diplomatic relations. And on that basis, we sent a number of delegations and officials. And Victor Colin de Plancy was a very prominent figure in this regard.
0: And this is how the French ambassador describes him.
1: For us, he is basically the godfather of the French-Korean diplomatic relations, because he was instrumental in establishing them. First, he was there at the moment where the two countries, just after the signature of the treaty, bringing back the instrument of ratification of the treaty and presenting them to the Korean authorities. Also was there at the moment of the exchange of diplomatic gifts on the occasion of establishment of diplomatic relations. But he was there also, and more importantly, to open the French legation in 1896, one or two kilometers from the place where we are today, and to develop the relationship and to bring also French expertise and knowledge to the service of, Korea, which was, opening itself to international life and modernization, quick modernization at that time. So, postal services, science, and all fields. He made sure that French experts would be in contact with Koreans, in order to share knowledge and deepen the relationship.
0: He came to Joseon carrying the instrument of ratification, and he was involved in the first gifts the two countries exchanged. And we met the person who wrote that book about him, Stéphanie Bruyer, a French museum curator and art historian. Bruyer first came across the name Victor Colomb de Plancy at the National Ceramics Museum at Sèvres, the same museum from our last episode.
2: I specialized in East Asian art, and as I arrived in Sèvres National Ceramics Museum in 2011, I was in charge of East Asian ceramics, and I was appointed to Korean ceramics. So I discovered this Korean ceramics in Sèvres, and I was interested to finding why they were in Sèvres. And so I did some research and found this very important man was Colomb de Plancy. And so I started to study this field and to look further into how these ceramics came to go to France.
0: Why were these ceramics in a French museum? That single question led to some 15 years of research. But what brought Colomb de Plancy to Joseon? He studied at the School of Oriental Languages in Paris. To learn more, we met Professor Yi Hae-un, who has long studied Colomb de Plancy and the books he left behind.
3: 동양어 학교는 설립 당시 인류의 역사를 이해하고 연구하는 것 이외에 무역과 외교에 관한 실용적인 목적에서 동양 언어를 교육했습니다. 동양어 학교 졸업생들은 대부분 외교관이나 통역관으로 부임을 했는데요. 동양의 여러 나라에 부임을 하면 현지의 책을 수집하여 보내는 것이 일종의 전통이었던 것 같습니다. 주재국의 문화를 이해하고 자료를 통해 연구로 이어지게 하려는 노력이었다고 생각합니다.
0: Professor Hu, whom we met in our last episode, told us something interesting.
4: Colin de Plancy learned Chinese in Paris, and one of his teachers was the former interpreter of Consul Montigny, and both went to Korea in 1851. So probably when Colin de Plancy learned Chinese in Paris, in what is now the Inalco University, probably the former interpreter, whose name was Klesowski, he probably told Colin de Plancy and other students about his own story, his own experience, his own adventure in Korea in 1851.
0: It is not a confirmed fact. But as to where he first heard the name Joseon, it is the best clue we have. Colin de Plancy set foot in Joseon in 1887.
4: In 1886, the French signed its treaty with Korea. So Colin de Plancy was not in Korea at the time. But he went in Korea the next year, in 1887, to ratify the treaty. And he found it great. So he requested the French government to appoint him as a consul in Seoul. And that's how the story started.
0: His request was granted. But his first years in Joseon were not what he had hoped for.
2: He did not write many things about his life or career. What we say is that the first years here were difficult for him. He had no home. He was alone. There were only him and an interpreter. He could not properly speak Korean. He was in a home that was so cold in winter that he became sick. And to the end of his life, he had an affection that he contracted in Korea.
0: And yet, after all that, he asked to come back.
2: And even if these two first years in Korea were very, very hard, he still asked to come back after. So he must have found that, he's telling in his letters that life in Seoul was still very pleasing, that you could make some very beautiful walks outside of Seoul, that the culture and art was so rich, and that you could do many research, because it was not a field very well known in France, so that you could research about Korean books and Korean ceramics. And I think that's why he was so very fond, because he was some kind of a pioneer also for French people. He was one of the first one here, and so he could gather some evidence, some artifacts, and maybe he was also proud to show to French people a country that was not very well known, and to be one of the first to show how rich Korea was.
0: From 1887 to 1906, he lived on the Korean Peninsula in two separate postings. In 1905, Japan stripped the Korean Empire of its right to conduct foreign affairs. Foreign legations closed one by one, and Colin de Plancy was among the last to go. Paris was a long way from Seoul. A single letter took months to travel between them. And so, more often than not, he had to decide on his own.
1: There is this book that we published on the occasion of the 140 years of French-Korea diplomatic relations on Victor Colin de Plancy. It's very moving to read his letters, his writings, and his exchange with the Quai d'Orsay, with the diplomatic services in Paris, because of the duration of, you know, of the trip for a letter to go to from one point to another. He had to show a lot of your initiative and autonomy. And that is, for me, I think, what, you know, a legacy.
0: Of everything he did here, what has lasted longest is what he collected. Now, the story of the bookplate. Colin de Plancy had a name in Chinese characters, 갈림떡, The character on the book plate, Gal, is the first of the three. So how did he gather all the books?
3: 골랭 드 블랑시는 책방이나 시내를 돌아다니며 직접 책을 구입했습니다. 그랬기 때문에 조선 왕실이나 지식층에서 외면받았던 한글로 쓰인 문학류나 불교 서적까지 광범위하게 입수할 수 있었습니다. 골랭 드 블랑시의 한문 지식 그리고 자료에 대한 감시관이 있어서 우수한 자료들을 선별해서 수집할 수 있었을 것으로 생각합니다.
0: He didn't rely on others to find books for him. He walked the city and bought them himself. And his collection includes books that the court and the scholars paid little attention to. This was how he did it. Meeting people, visiting antique shops, gathering more and more Korean books and objects. Which raises a question. Where was it all meant to end up?
2: What is interesting about Colin de Plancy is that he did not gather things for himself or for friends to be showcased in private homes. He wanted the pieces to be shown to a wider audience in France. So he sent it to museums and libraries, public museums, public libraries, to be shown to many, many French people. That was his intention.
0: Not for his own home. He sent them to public museums and libraries so that more people in France could see them. And out of that collecting came something else. This is it.
3: 보리숙구랑의 한국 서지는 당시 한국학이라는 용어조차 없었던 19세기 말과 20세기 초에 작성된 한국 고서에 대한 방대한 규모의 서지 자료입니다. 또한 구한말 한국 고서의 상황을 알려주는 중요한 근거를 제공하고 있습니다. 이러한 자료적 가치 때문에 오늘날에도 한국학을 공부하는 많은 연구자들은 필수적인 자료로 인식을 하고 있습니다.
0: Bibliographie Coréenne, The Korean Bibliography, a catalog of some 3,000 titles published in Korea at the time. Each one tracked down, described, and annotated in French. It was compiled by Maurice Courant, an interpreter at the French legation in Seoul. But someone else set the work in motion.
3: 한국 도서에 대해 연구하고자 했던 그런 열망은 모리스 꾸랑보다 오히려 골랭 드 블랑시 쪽이 더 강했던 것으로 보입니다. 모리스 꾸랑이 보낸 편지를 보면 한국 서지의 초기 구성이나 범위는 골랭 드 블랑시가 주도했음을 알 수 있습니다.
0: Courant's name is on the cover, but it was Colin de Plancy who shaped what the work would be. And the catalog holds books that no longer exist.

0: At the back of the Bibliographie Coréenne is an appendix, and in it, a name we know, Jikji. Jikji was printed with movable metal type at Hungdeoksa Temple in Cheongju in 1377.
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0: The line he wrote on the cover himself. The Chinese he had learned in Paris served him here too. How the book came into his hands, though, we do not know. The Jikji that came into his hands is now at the National Library of France, the same place as the books with his bookplate, the ones we saw at the beginning. But books were not the only thing he sent to France.
2: Colin de Plancy also gathered some Korean ceramics to showcase to French potters how Korean ceramics was made. One of the things he appreciated most was not Joseon ceramics, but more Goryeo ceramics and Celadon works.
0: Now, back to the letter from our last episode. 1888, the Goryeo Celadons King Gojong sent to French President Sadi Carnot. We spoke again with Yi Hongju, one of the curators behind Gifts and Records, 140 Years of Korea-France Friendship, the exhibition where those Celadons were shown.
3: 홀랭드 플랑시가 조선의 문화 그리고 어떤 도자기를 비롯해서 예술품에 관심이 아주 많았고요. 조예도 깊었어요. 그래서 이 고려청자의 가치를 알아봤다고 생각을 합니다. 이제 12, 13세기에 만들어진 청자이고 그 고려청자가 사실 기록으로는 이제 중국 쪽 기록이나 이제 문헌으로서는 이제 비색을 가진 아름다운 고려청자에 대해서 이제 문헌으로만 알고 있던 것들이 있었거든요. 네, 이거를 증거하는 실물이 전해진 거죠. 그래서 이 가치를 알아보고 북세부르 국립도자 박물관의 큐레이터에게 편지를 쓰거든요.
4: Finally, the King of Korea has sent various gifts to the President of the Republic. And among them are two bowls in superb condition with incised decoration, which are considered here to date from the 13th century. In having these objects sent to Paris, I pointed out how valuable it would be for the manufactory to have them. I believe Monsieur Carnot will readily consent to give them to us.
0: At the time, in Europe, Goryeo Celadon existed mostly on paper. And so the Celadons King Gojong sent stayed at the National Ceramics Museum at Sèvres. They are still there today. That answers the question from our last episode. The Seoul Museum of Craft Art. Here too, an exhibition opened to mark 140 years of relations between Korea and France.

0: As far as I can judge at present, Korean ceramic technology was far more advanced than I had initially thought. And it also underwent a much greater process of development and transformation than I had originally anticipated. However, now that I have undertaken this research, I believe that you, like myself, would agree that we should endeavor to pursue this study as thoroughly and comprehensively as possible.
1: We met Lee Ho-sun, one of the curators behind the exhibition.
2: 우선 한국과 프랑스 수교 140주년을 기념해서 저희가 준비를 하게 되었고요. 양국이 공예를 매개로 활발하게 교류를 한 양상들을 소개를 하고 싶었습니다.
1: Seoul, Busan, Ulsan. These vases were made in France and named after Korean cities.
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1: 네. And here they stood together. The Korean originals and the vases Sevre made from them. And one of those vases carries his own name. The Plancy.
3: We have this Korean vase in the collection in Sèvres, and the vase made by Sèvres Manufactory, which looks exactly the same, is called Plancy. So we could make a link, and it was created, this Plancy vase was created just a couple of months after the Korean bottle was sent to Sèvres. So it was kind of obvious it was the same form.
1: In 1906, Colon de Plancy left Korea. And the letters and postcards he sent from here remain in Troyes, a small city in eastern France, near the village where he was born. Here, Bruyer found the papers he had kept all his life.
3: And I found archives that had never been studied before. All the archives of he had held through his life, speaking about Korean art, Korean ceramics, letters from friends. And so I had all these archives and I decided to use them in my studies.
1: And out of those records came a book. What one man gathered and recorded is still being read, still being written about 140 years on. And the two countries are talking about what comes next.
4: I think it will continue to develop for many reasons. I think our fundamentals are really similar. I think also the human exchange between the two countries is very dense. The average age of our French community in Korea is 29 years old, so very young and very promising. There is not a single topic that doesn't show that anything that impacts Korea impacts France and vice versa. And that's a recognition That's I think what is behind the fact that Korea was associated to participate to the G7 summit, because there are many issues, global issues, climate, biodiversity, situation of oceans, and so on, but also geographical key hotspots, and the protection of the multilateral order that on which we need to partner. Because both countries convinced that their need of the need to defend their sovereignty, and the need also to kind of form a coalition of countries that treasure their independence, and that want to find their own way without fear of coercion or pressure.
1: And this was the second hidden story between Korea and France.

Whoever wears the crown must bear its weight. What did the weight of the golden crown mean to the rulers of Silla 1500 years ago? When it was first excavated, the golden crown was found flattened and folded into a cone shape, covering the face of the deceased. This dazzling artifact, was it merely a funerary object placed to guard the tomb, or a true crown that once stood at the very peak of living power? Those who believe it was worn point to its tree-shaped ornaments, arguing that silver was mixed in, allowing the decorations to stand firm without bending. The exact purpose remains unknown,

symbol of royal authority in life, and as a final gesture of respect, being placed over the face to honor him with the highest form of tribute. The gold belt discovered alongside the crown likewise attests to the sacred authority of its wearer. Each shimmering gold plate is etched with symbols of authority. The golden crown and belt hallmarks of Silla's golden age and flourishing renaissance still radiate an enduring golden presence today. Only those who bore its weight could possess the Silla's crown and belt, a dazzling testament to Silla's enduring legacy.

covering key points on the global agenda and major issues in the Korean economy and society. We share interviews with experts for in-depth analysis and bring stories to life through on-the-ground reporting. A balanced perspective. Global news that you can trust. New Day at Arirang. What's happening in the K-culture scene today? From K-content to trends, performances, and lifestyles, we capture the whole spectrum of K-culture and explore the latest trends with our panelists, offering various perspectives. Ride the K-culture wave that's taking the world by storm. K-culture Dive. Diplomats Archives, Hidden Stories. We follow the footsteps of diplomacy on the other side of history. Revisit the past through documents and records and see how special bilateral ties emerged. Discover the moments that connected Korea and the world and the hidden stories in the history of diplomatic relations. A tasty course to satisfy your K-cultural cravings, Culture Crunch. 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Tremendous.

0: Hello and welcome to Weekly News Highlights. Let's begin with the keywords that made headlines this week. South Korea and the five Central Asian nations have agreed on a long-term vision for deeper regional cooperation as their leaders gather in Seoul for the inaugural Korea-Central Asia Summit. South Korea's stock market is staying open later as the Korea Exchange launched a new after-hours session, giving investors real-time access to the most listed shares until 8 p.m. The 2026 Asian Games are underway in Japan, with South Korean athletes joining competitors from across Asia in the region's biggest sporting event. A series of summits with Central Asian leaders on Monday, starting with his Uzbek counterpart. The talks were followed by the inaugural Korea-Central Asia Summit, which Lee chaired on Wednesday. Our PLOS correspondent Sojin reports on the key takeaways.
1: Escorted by the traditional Korean military band Chitade, Uzbekistan's first couple arrived at the Blue House on Monday, where they were greeted by President Lee Jae-myung and First Lady Kim Hae-kyung. The welcoming ceremony for President Shavkat Mirziyoyev, who is on a state visit to Korea to attend the inaugural Korea-Central Asia Summit, featured hundreds of honor guards and dozens of children from both countries. Lee and Mirziyoyev last met on the sidelines of the UN General Assembly in September last year. Building on their discussions there on expanding economic cooperation, Monday's summit focused on deepening the two countries' special strategic partnership established in 2019. Uzbekistan is the only Central Asian country to have such a partnership with Seoul.
2: 교통 인프라, 보건 의료, 기후 위기 대응부터 핵심 광물 공급망, 또 인공지능과 디지털 전환, 방위 산업에 이르기까지 호혜 협력의 지평을 넓히고 미래 성장을 이끌 동력을 함께 만들어 갈 수 있다고 믿습니다.
3: More than 700 Korean companies are operating in Uzbekistan through joint ventures. While Korean investment continues to grow, Korean expertise and technology are also being widely adopted across industries, including electronics and information technology, education, agriculture, and healthcare.
1: A total of 13 documents were exchanged following the summit talks. Notably, Korea's Ministry of Finance and Economy and Uzbekistan's Ministry of Investment, Industry and Trade signed a Memorandum of Understanding to begin feasibility studies on two projects: a high-speed rail project and the establishment of a National Genome and Biobank Center in Uzbekistan. This is expected to expand cooperation in transport and health infrastructure and could create more opportunities for Korean companies doing business in the country.
4: Ahead of the Korea-Central Asia Summit on Wednesday, President Lee will hold bilateral talks with the leaders of all five participating countries. On Tuesday, he will sit down with his counterparts from Turkmenistan and Kazakhstan. Song Yujin, Arirang News.
0: And on Tuesday, President Lee Jae-myung hosted the leaders of Kazakhstan and Turkmenistan for state visits to Seoul. The meetings focus on deepening cooperation in key areas, including resources and energy, while strengthening bilateral ties. Our PLOS correspondent Yoon Jung-min has more.
5: On the second day of the Korea-Central Asia Summit Week, President Lee Jae-myung welcomed his state guests from Kazakhstan, Kasym Zhomar Tokayev, with traditional honor guards. Following Tuesday's talks, bilateral ties were elevated to a future-oriented comprehensive strategic partnership, as President Lee noted the need to combine Kazakhstan's rich energy and resources with Korea's advanced technology.
2: 우리 양국이 불확실한 국제 정세 속에서 협력을 강화하고 서로의 강점과 잠재력을 연결해 새로운 호혜적 동반 성장의 기회를 만들어 가기를 바랍니다.
5: He thanked Tokayev for the repatriation of the remains of Korean independence fighter Hong Bomdo from Kazakhstan 5 years ago, while Tokayev called Korea a strategic partner.
6: South Korea's globally renowned conglomerates have successfully entered Kazakhstan and doing their business. We are providing them with significant benefits.
5: More than a dozen MOUs were exchanged, including cooperation on oil and nuclear power fuel supply chains. Earlier, President Lee hosted Turkmenistan President Sirdar Berdimuhamedov for separate talks.
2: 투르크메니스탄의 그 풍부한 자원이 고부가가치 산업과 일자리로 이어지고 또 카스피해와 중앙아시아를 잇는 그 땅이 물류와 교역의 새로운 길목이 되도록 우리 대한민국이 함께 하겠습니다.
5: He thanked Turkmenistan for helping South Korean nationals safely evacuate from the Middle East earlier this year, and Berdimuhamedov conveyed his support for the South Korean government's peace efforts with North Korea.
7: We have consistently maintained the position that all issues on the Korean Peninsula must be resolved through peaceful dialogue and diplomatic means.
5: 13 MOUs were signed during talks with the Turkmenistan leader, including an agreement to treat each other as favored trade partners. Following the one-on-one talks with Uzbek President Mirziyoyev on Monday, more talks are scheduled with leaders from Tajikistan and Kyrgyzstan on Wednesday.
4: The series of summits lead up to the multilateral Korea-Central Asia Summit, slated for Wednesday, to bolster strategic cooperation for Korea's new northern policy. Yoon Jung-min, Arirang News.
0: South Korea and five Central Asian nations look to deepen economic ties from resources and technology to supply chains as their leaders met for the first ever summit of its kind here in Seoul.
4: President Lee Jae-myung and the leaders of Uzbekistan, Turkmenistan, Kazakhstan, Tajikistan, and Kyrgyzstan joined hands for a group photo. All six gathered in Seoul for the inaugural Korea Central Asia Summit on Wednesday.
2: 오늘 우리의 만남이 새로운 도약을 이끌 중요한 이정표가 될 수 있기를 기대하며 대한민국에 오신 것을 우리 국민들과 함께 진심으로 환영합니다.
4: South Korea established diplomatic ties with all five countries in 1992. After more than three decades of bilateral engagement, President Lee, as chair, said it's time to prepare for the next 30 years by working more closely with Central Asia as a region. Wednesday's summit led to the adoption of the Seoul Declaration, under which the six countries agreed to hold the summit every 2 years, with Kazakhstan set to host the next one. On the economic front, the leaders signed a memorandum of understanding on industrial and supply chain cooperation spanning infrastructure, critical minerals, energy, and digital transformation. A ministerial-level consultative mechanism will be launched to bring together Korea's manufacturing capabilities with Central Asia's abundant resources and growing markets.
2: 대한민국과 중앙아시아가 가진 각각의 강점은 각자의 과제를 함께 해결할 수 있는 무한한 기회를 선사할 것입니다.
4: On security, the five Central Asian nations reaffirmed their commitment to the complete denuclearization of the Korean Peninsula. They also expressed support for Seoul's efforts to resume dialogue with North Korea through de-escalation and confidence-building measures. The Blue House says the Korea Central Asia Summit marks an important step in broadening Korea's diplomatic reach into Central Asia, a resource-rich region gaining strategic importance as a key link between East and West. Song Yujin, Arirang News.
0: Seoul and Washington appear to be nearing a deal on the first project under Korea's U.S. investment plan. With the MOU signing expected soon, our economics correspondent Kim Jin-ong joins us to break down the key issues. Welcome, Jin-ong.
8: Great to be here, Jin.
0: So there was an announcement that was supposed to be made this week, but it has been delayed. Can you tell us what happened?
8: That's right. The government has delayed its planned briefing to the National Assembly on its investment talks with the U.S. The industry ministry was due to brief lawmakers on Thursday, but the meeting has now been rescheduled for next week at the ministry's request. Officials said talks with Washington are still underway, with more time needed to narrow the remaining differences. Seoul says it will continue negotiations with its national interests as a key priority. An official announcement of the first investment project was initially expected to be announced on Friday, following a briefing to lawmakers. Industry Minister Kim Jong-kwon also traveled to the U.S. last week for final stage negotiations.
9: We've come close to an agreement on many issues, but there are still points to work out. In any negotiation, it's not over until the final deal is signed.
8: Talks appear to need more time, with the investment MOU signing now also likely to be delayed.
0: I see. So what are the projects that are then being considered for the first round of investment?
8: Well, nothing has been officially announced yet, but what's furthest along is a natural gas power project in Encino, Texas. The plan calls for a 6.3 gigawatt facility to meet growing electricity demand from AI data centers and advanced chip facilities across Texas. Initially estimated to have a budget of $20 billion, the project is now reportedly being discussed at around the $22 billion mark. A potential follow-up project is a $120 billion plan to build 8 large nuclear reactors in the U.S. And that plan would include 6 reactors from U.S. nuclear firm Westinghouse and 2 Korean-designed reactors. Another project Washington wants Korea to invest in is the $67 billion Alaska LNG project. U.S. President Donald Trump has actively prompted the project to leaders around the world, but potential investors have remained cautious due to high costs and logistical challenges.
10: So it is pretty clear that there are many points to consider here, but what would you say are the main reasons that's keeping the two sides from reaching a final deal?
8: Well, differences remain over the terms of the projects we just looked at, and there are 3 main sticking points. For the Texas gas power plant, Korea wants guarantees on power demand and Korean supplier participation, while the U.S. is reluctant to put them into the contract. On nuclear power, a key issue is the early inclusion of Korean-designed reactors, since their entry into the U.S. market could challenge America's own leading model. Westinghouse's investment is another sticking point. Korea is seeking around a 15% stake with voting rights, while the U.S. favors 5-10% without voting rights. Another key issue is how profits and losses are handled. The U.S. reportedly wants each project treated separately rather than pooling returns across projects. And that could limit Korea's ability to offset losses in one project with profits from another. The government has stressed that any deal must make commercial sense for both sides. Experts say there is good reason to take a cautious approach.
11: The first project will set an important precedent. So even if it takes more time, Korea needs enough information on the project's outlook and costs, and a process that ensures its views are heard. And since the joint fact sheet covers broader areas beyond investment, including security, the decision needs to be made carefully with the bigger picture in mind.
8: Ultimately, the deals matter as much as the size of the investment, particularly how risks, returns, and Korean participation are handled. And those terms could set the direction for Korea's broader U.S. investment plan.
10: All right, it looks like there is a lot for us to keep an eye on. Thank you so much for coming into Sage Dome.
8: Thank you.
10: Investors in South Korea now have more time to make their move. The Korea Exchange has launched a new after-hours trading session, extending real-time stock trading until 8 p.m. Kim Jin-ong takes us through the changes.
8: Stock trading hours in Korea just got longer. The Korea Exchange launched its new after-market session on Monday, with its first day of extended trading closing at 8 p.m. Regular trading on the Korea Exchange ended at 3:30 p.m. until now. With the new after-market session, investors can continue trading from 4 to 8 p.m. After-hours trading was already available, but orders were grouped every 10 minutes and settled at a single price. Under the new system, orders will be matched in real time, just as they are during regular trading hours. A 30% price limit applies in either direction, along with volatility controls. The longer hours are expected to open up more trading options, especially for office workers and overseas investors.
12: For individual investors, longer trading hours mean more opportunities and greater flexibility in managing risk. They can also react sooner to positive or negative news that breaks after the market closes, which could give them an advantage.
8: Trading, however, will be restricted for some stocks. Those under administrative designation or investment warnings will be excluded, along with those that saw no trading during the regular session that day. ETFs and ETNs will also be excluded over concerns about increased market volatility. The KRX now enters competition with Nextrade, which launched its after-hours service in March last year. Nextrade mainly handles large-cap stocks, while the KRX covers most KOSPI and KOSDAQ-listed shares. With different stocks and fees on offer, the two are expected to compete for market share.
1: Monday's move comes as global exchanges move toward 24-hour trading, with Korea heading in the same direction. Analysts say longer trading hours could also support Korea's push for inclusion in MSCI's developed market index. Yet there are concerns that extended trading could bring greater market volatility. Kim Junong, Arirang News.
10: Imagine an office where the coffee comes to you and a robot cleans up after you. It may sound futuristic, but that future is already being tested here in Seoul. Park Ju-hee shows us how.
1: In an office building in Seoul, an autonomous barista robot prepares coffee, and a delivery robot connected to the elevators picks up the drink and brings it straight to employees' desks. If something gets spilled on the floor, AI sensors automatically detect it and dispatch a cleaning robot. The space where robots work alongside humans is the headquarters of XYZ, a local physical AI startup showcasing service robots for the everyday workplace.
13: We develop full-stack robotics, from hardware to software, focusing on everyday service robots rather than industrial ones.
1: As you can see in this office, Korean service robotics technology has reached a point where full automation is possible. And as the market grows rapidly, Korea's high-density cities and advanced telecom networks work as an ideal testbed for physical AI.
7: While Korea's dense and dynamic urban environments present significant technical challenges, this very complexity is an advantage. Physical AI models, exposed to such a wide range of variables, can evolve into far more sophisticated systems.
1: Smart building and automation industries are already showing promising growth. According to robot industry data released in 2025, the nation's professional service robot sector posted a 7.3% on-year sales gain, with leading solution providers seeing revenues jump by up to 80%.
7: Korea has strong capabilities in specialized areas, like lightweight modules that process data in real time right inside the robot, even without a network. This kind of specialized tech allows us to stay competitive against high-end chip giants. If these developments take off over the next couple of years, we will build a powerful advantage in physical AI.
1: In response to rising industry expectations, the Ministry of Land, Infrastructure and Transport unveiled a roadmap to create 10,000 smart buildings nationwide by 2035, aiming to generate 130,000 jobs and more than $9 billion in annual added value. Once official standards and certifications for smart buildings are established, they will set market entry rules that could expand market reach.
14: Clear regulations don't really exist yet for humanoids and physical AI. A more realistic approach would be to standardize certifications and necessary rules step by step as we test and implement these technologies in the field.
1: Experts say the next step is to localize key on-device AI chips and software to pave the way for Korea service robot and smart building sectors to expand globally. Park Ju-hee, Arirang News.
10: President Lee Jae-myung and five Central Asian counterparts took part in the Korea Central Asia Business Summit, the first economic gathering of its kind since ties with the region began more than three decades ago. Our Park Ju-hee has the details.
1: At the Korea Central Asia Business Summit on Wednesday, trade, critical minerals and infrastructure took center stage as Korea and its five Central Asian partners

0: Central Asia's young, fast-growing population and its expanding plans to modernize. Central Asian leaders echoed calls for deeper regional connectivity to support these agendas.
1: Strengthening connectivity across Central Asia will fully unlock the region's economic potential, create new opportunities for international business, and give additional momentum to large-scale joint projects.
0: Korea's business community backed a push. Korea Chamber of Commerce and Industry Chairman Choi Tae-won announced a joint declaration with companies signing 19 MOUs spanning minerals, smart cities, and infrastructure, including a Hyundai Motor smart city deal in Kazakhstan. With around 520 government officials and business leaders in attendance, including more than 100 Korean firms, a matchmaking session on the sidelines produced over 200 meetings, yielding some $40 million in contracts on the spot. Baek Joo-hee, Arirang News.
2: South Korea is ruling out a new plan to bring more culture opportunities beyond the capital, with regional governments taking the lead and major culture facilities and events expanding across the country. Our Park Tae-ryung reports.
3: One of the key features of the plan is that growth will be led locally. Municipal governments will draw up their own cultural plans, while provincial governments and the culture ministry will provide funding and support. Regular policy meetings will be held between the central government and both provincial and local governments. The plan also aims to strengthen cooperation between public and private sectors by improving the operation of regional culture committees and encouraging closer ties between national and provincial committees. Another key feature is the five hubs and three special regions framework. A balanced national growth strategy aimed at developing five major regional economic blocks and three special self-governing provinces as key growth centers. To achieve this, the relocation or construction of national cultural facilities such as museums, art galleries, and libraries will take place outside the capital. The plan will also support the construction and renovation of public cultural facilities. Among these projects are domed stadiums outside of Seoul so that major concerts can be held. The ministry is launching the RECORE project, a large-scale urban regeneration initiative that combines the redevelopment of vacant spaces with cultural content to revitalize declining old downtown areas. Park Tae-ryung, Arirang News.
2: With the Asian Games now underway, Team Korea is looking to make its mark across 41 sports, with athletes aiming for medals across both traditional and newly added events. Our Cho Young-un reports.
4: Incheon International Airport was filled with excitement on Thursday as athletes waved to the press ahead of their departure for the Asian Games. Team Korea's 122-member main delegation included athletes and coaches from badminton, road cycling, women's handball, karate, table tennis, and beach volleyball. Before departure, the athletes shared their hopes and determination to bring home medals. Badminton players Heo Seung-jae reaffirmed the team's commitment to strong performances at the Games.
5: Our goal is to win the gold medal, and we know there are high expectations as the world's number one ranked team. But rather than feeling pressured, I want to trust the process we've been through and give everything I have on the court so that I have no regrets.
4: Table tennis star Shin Yu-bin also spoke on behalf of Team Korea, expressing her determination for the top spot with her new mixed doubles pair.
6: We want to win medals in every event, and I hope we can all work together as a team to achieve good results.
4: Team Korea will compete across 41 sports, spanning from traditional medal-winning sports to newly adopted ones for this year. Earlier, the swimming team also shared its ambitions, with Hwang Seon-woo setting his sights on winning some medals at the Games.
7: Although the entries have been set to some extent, there are still things we don't know yet. So I'm not sure how many medals we can win. But I'll do my best, especially focusing on the 400-meter and 800-meter freestyle relay, and work hard to reach an even higher level.
4: Team Korea has assembled a delegation of 1,052 athletes and staff and has set a target of finishing third overall.
8: Our athletes have already shown great performances in the preliminary events leading up to the opening ceremony. We will build on this momentum and step up our efforts toward winning gold medals.
9: Korea is aiming for around 40 gold medals in Nagoya, with the Asian Games running through October 4th. Cho Young-un, Arirang News.

Across borders, surging forward without limits, Korea. Korean culture has moved beyond a passing trend, becoming a force that colors the world. And perhaps its origins trace much further back into our own history. The true roots where this vast chronicle began. Where the essence of K-power and the spirit of our people are recorded. In the 17 seconds you casually pass by, thousands of years are breathing within. The moment your gaze lingers and your curiosity is stirred, the radiant faces of our history begin to awaken.

0: Even for the champions of the World Robot Olympiad, Korea's research laboratories are both unfamiliar and inspiring.
1: So for my first impression, I was actually astonished. It's really astonishing to see so much of high technology and also the robots, which I've never seen in real life before, doing like actually helping the workers at this at the companies in Naver and also in this university.
0: The students also attended a special lecture by Professor Cho Kyujin of the Department of Mechanical Engineering at Seoul National University. He is a world-renowned expert in soft robotics and a pioneer in bio-inspired robotics. Professor Cho is developing robots made from flexible materials rather than rigid metal so that they can penetrate people's daily life more easily. A robot that can adapt its body to overcome obstacles even in rugged or unpredictable environments. Unlike conventional robots driven by motors and gears, this technology draws inspiration from living organisms by using soft materials such as silicone and shape memory alloys. Professor Cho emphasizes that the flexibility of soft robots makes safe interaction with humans possible. Korea Advanced Institute of Science and Technology, a hub of science and technology. Researchers here are also developing a soft robot. Professor Oh Il-gun of the Department of Mechanical Engineering has devoted two decades to researching artificial muscles. He is developing soft actuators which repeatedly contract and relax in response to electrical signals. Artificial muscles are modeled after biological muscles, which contract and relax to produce movement. Professor Oh and his research team are developing technologies for industrial application by focusing on shape memory alloy and Maxine-based artificial muscles.
2: Maxine이라고 하는 소재는 자체 전기 전도성이 굉장히 좋고 박리가 굉장히 용이하게 되고 친수성을 가지고 있어서 친수성 매트릭스에 잘 섞일 수가 있어서 복합 소재와의 유리한 장점을 가지게 됩니다. 그래서 이 맥신을 이용해서 저희는 인공 근육의 연구 개발에 집중하고 있습니다.
0: A unique metastructure created by weaving shape memory alloy wires into a lattice knot. It has led to the development of a wearable haptic technology. It converts three-dimensional spatial data collected by drones into tactile feedback, allowing operators to perceive the surrounding environment as if feeling it through their own skin. Left, right, up, down, forward, backward, and even the presence of obstacles. It delivers directional information through the sense of touch, enabling safe and precise control even beyond the operator's field of view.
3: 시야 밖에 있는 장애물이라든가 아니면 이제 현재 드론이 위치해 있는 환경에서 어디 바람이 어떻게 세게 들어오고 있다든가 이런 거는 시야 정보로 전달하기가 난해합니다. 그런 정보를 이제 시야가 아니라 촉감으로 대체해서 전달함으로써 시야 이외의 정보, 촉감이나 연동함으로써 훨씬 더 드론을 조작하는 게 훨씬 더 효율적으로 조작할 수 있게 됩니다.
0: At the heart of this technology is shape memory alloy, a special metal that returns to its original shape when heated to a specific temperature after being deformed. The research team utilized it to generate tactile feedback. Using a lightweight and simple orthogonal metastructure, the researchers developed a technology that reconstructs three-dimensional spatial information through tactile feedback.
4: 상온일 때 힘과 변이가 나타나는 것과 그리고 온도를 가할 때 이 모양이 돌아가려고 할 때 그 힘이 생기거든요. 그럼 힘을 측정하면서 이 액추에이터가 결국에 어떻게 힘을 더 발현할 수 있는지를 체크하는 실험입니다.
0: From rescue robots in disaster zones to medical robots assisting with rehabilitation and even robots

Okay, now all the spring onion also goes in the pan. But why I'm just putting inside the pan and not right inside with the meat? Because I want to make more softer and I want to take out the bitterness of the onion and also the spring onion. A little bit of oil. Okay, now very, very quickly I will saute them. Just a little bit transparent. When they are soft enough, then you

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Now we only need to give the yanyeon, the seasoning. So let's start with something very important, the sugar. 1 spoon of sugar, 1 spoon of corn syrup, another super important ingredient is Korean soy sauce, then garlic. So let's go on. This is pear juice, Korean pear juice. It will help to soften the meat. So 2 spoons of this. Then pepper, glutinous rice flour, 1 spoon of that. The most important thing, you have to mix them powerfully. Maybe for like 4 or 5 minutes, very, very energetically, because you want to develop the protein of the meat. Why you want to develop the protein of the meat? Because you want them to relax so they can combine better together. Oh, wow. My arm hurts, but I think we reached a very, very nice texture. Look at this. It's super soft, so this is the point. So now we are going to shape it and then put it in the pan. You can make actually any shape you want. You can make a bowl, but I really strongly suggest you to make the traditional shape, which is a kind of a hamburger patty. I think I'm going to do like this. Very nice. I will also make a hollow region just in the middle here. Later, I will tell you why. Let's do this, and then let's do another one. This one also done. So beautiful, juicy patties. So now, oil. Any neutral oil will be good,

0: all these beautiful juice coming out. That's it, it's done. So let's take it out from the pan.
1: Wow.
0: Nice, juicy, and caramelized. Not ready yet. Look at this. This is a real pity. I don't want to throw it away. This is the most delicious part. So, let's heat up again the pan, and then let's deglaze this delicious caramelized protein with some chuseong juice.

I just want to eat that, but remember, I made this little hollow shape because I told you that I wanted to give a chef touch. And my chef touch, a pear salad on top. Like this, and some Indian cheese. Like the pear in long strips. Lemon juice, pepper, and sesame oil. A little bit of mixing. Pine nuts, very, very roughly. Perfect. I can't wait to eat this, together with sunset neem, of course. And now, the second recipe, chuksun muchim. A mix of very tangy and little bit spicy salad made with bamboo shoot. Damyang bamboo shoot. This one usually is kind of hard. It's kind of very, very chewy. So you need to blanch it before. This has been blanched. You see, I can just tear with my fingers. So it's very soft. Oh, soft but so crunchy. How is it said in Korean? Azak azak hada, the crunchiness of the vegetables. Just a second, I have to put my clothes on. So now let's cut it for the length. So let's make this around the half of the side and then

So now we cut all of this in strips, but you can do whatever shape you want. So now let's put the other one. Onion. And then, very, very important part, cucumber. And now, sukkat. Sukkat is very, very traditional. Also this one, namul, is a green of Korea. So I wanted to put some bitterness, some aroma, some green color inside. So now let's try to do that. Now let's mix the yanyeom, the seasoning inside, and then at the end I will put this one. If I put it now and then I mix very hard everything,

0: This is Korea roots and culture, and I love that. And I really hope you love as much as I do. So let's meet in another episode with another interesting and delicious food and another traditional Korean liquor. 감사합니다.
1: 고맙습니다.
0: 우리 해외 친구에게.

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The spirit of Korea meets the boundless energy of K-pop. 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We now strive to safeguard Taekwondo's community training culture as a treasured heritage for all humanity. The pride of Korea, Taekwondo.

0: 것들은 가득한 도시입니다.
1: 이거다. Korea Initiative. The future is already in motion. Intelligence redesigns reality. Life expands beyond limits. Culture moves the world. Our vision reaches into the infinite. Together, we will go even further. The K Initiative.

0: Korea Initiative.
1: The future is already in motion. Intelligence redesigns reality. Life expands beyond limits. Culture moves the world. Our vision reaches into the infinite. Together, we will go even further.
0: The K Initiative.

0: Where imagination becomes reality. Hello, everyone, and welcome back to Vibe in Action.
1: Yay,
0: hello,
1: good to
0: Peter.
1: Be back. Hello,
0: Professor Hi. Kim. Peter, can you believe this? We've been talking about AI and semiconductors for 3 weeks in a row now.
1: 3 weeks straight.
0: And I'm almost speaking like a British, a little bit.
1: Oh, I like it. I've not got American at all, so I'm sorry. I'm being stubborn.
0: I'm learning a lot from you.
1: But I feel like I'm not quite up there with the professor, but I'm becoming semi-expert in semiconductors. I can teach my kids something. I show off to them.
0: You're becoming a better dad.
1: I say, do you know what a GPU is?
0: Do they know what GPU is?
1: Yeah, but I can't explain.
0: Well, Professor Kim, thank you so much for joining once again.
2: Thank you.
0: I hear you've been even busier these days.
2: Yeah, that's true. I've been very busy lately. We got our first chip, test chip from our foundry like a while ago. So we're doing the process of chip bringing up. So making it work for the
0: chip bringing.
2: Yeah, that's
1: the, like a little that, kid chip, or something. Yeah.
2: Right.
1: Wow.
2: That's the actual term. So bringing up process means the bringing life to the chip, so you can actually
0: you
2: operate.
0: You feed the chips. You give light to the chips.
2: Yeah, we give some electricity to them,
1: and then it brings them to life, like Frankenstein or something.
2: That's true.
1: Wow.
0: And they start rebelling.
1: I hope not.
2: That's basically what we are doing right now.
1: Oh, nice.
2: And I'm also kind of involved in the government-led sovereign AI foundation model project, so I have little time to catch my breath.
1: Oh, wow. Well, thank you for giving us some
0: time. Things are going great for you.
2: Yeah.
0: Congrats.
2: Thank you.
0: But I'm so glad to have you here again because we're going to be talking about this. Do you know what this is?
1: This? Peter? Something new again?
0: It's new and very, very fancy.
1: Okay. I'm not good with fancy things.
0: We're going to take a dive into sovereign AI.
1: Sovereign AI. That term is being bandied about here, there, and everywhere. So today we'll get a proper understanding?
0: Mm-hmm.
1: Okay.
0: Yes, finally I'll get to understand what sovereign AI is.
1: Yes.
0: I know what Wolverine is.
1: Sovereign, Wolverine, nearly
0: the
1: same.
0: Yeah, but what exactly is sovereign AI? Let's go find out right away. Altogether. Did you forget?
1: No, of course not. 3 weeks straight.
0: Get ready.
3: Vibe in action.

0: Sovereign AI, it sounds very sophisticated, but put it differently, it simply means having our own AI, right?
1: That's right. But to put it more clearly, sovereign AI means not depending on other countries for AI. It's not only like we own our own data and own our models. It also means that we have to operate that with our own infrastructure.
0: And with our own workers?
1: Yeah, that's also true.
2: So what's the problem, though, with buying it from other countries that have already developed AI, right? As long as we're not stealing it, as long as we pay for it, that's like global trade, no?
1: Yeah, that's fair, and it's actually convenient for short term. But the real issue is control here. If we become too dependent on other countries for critical AI technologies, then we are in a vulnerable position. If they change their prices, policies, then we don't have any choice but to accept it, right? Think of it this way. If we really entirely rely on another country for essential food like rice, but what happens if we suddenly cannot import it from them? Then we're in a big trouble.
0: We're gonna starve
1: right?
0: to death.
1: Yeah, we are worrying about ourselves surviving, right? So AI is something like that. AI is already essential in our life and industry, and it even more important in near future, and it defines the national competitiveness, right? So this is the something we have to keep it and grow our capabilities by ourselves.
0: You just mentioned a need to reduce dependency on foreign tech giants because reliance obviously poses a variety of risks. But there's also an issue of cultural alignment, meaning AI systems developed overseas cannot accurately reflect our unique languages, history, values, or norms, right?
2: There was something in the news recently about a Chinese startup's AI, and it was self-censoring topics like Taiwan and the Tiananmen Square incident. So we don't want that, right?
0: Because AI can only learn based on what they're already been fed.
1: Right.
0: So I think it's easy to assume that the context in which the AI model has been developed really matters. And there have already been some AI startups that have faced harsh criticism because of being too like Western-centric, stereotypical, or sometimes racist. In some cases, they were struggling to distinguish Asian and African faces, and also they were struggling to generate some images of interracial couples.
2: So it really depends on the pool of information they're kind of learning from in the first place, right?
0: It's what you're feeding the AI model.
2: Yeah, that's really frustrating about generative AI, right? Because it's trained on data that we give it. Whoever we is will be different, right? So it's maybe like, I don't know, for Western audiences to understand, distorting maybe the causes of the First World War or Second World War or denying a certain aspect to it. That would be unforgivable almost,
0: And on top of that, in areas requiring strict security, like national defense or corporate secrets, it's not a viable option to rely on foreign AI models.
2: No way.
0: Even in recent conflicts in the Middle East, AI has emerged as a key strategic asset.

0: No system is perfectly secure, but still, in areas like national defense and security, you definitely need sovereign AI capabilities to maintain control over data.
1: Yeah. Exactly. That's why there's a growing demand for AI that reflects the culture, language, and history correct way.
2: Yeah.
1: So let me ask you this. What do you think we need to build our own Korean sovereign AI?
2: Oh.
0: Korean chips.
1: Oh, yeah, that's right.
2: Yeah, companies like yours. We need more of those.
0: People like you. And I'd say a homegrown AI model that genuinely understands the Korean custom and Korean way of thinking.
1: Right.
0: For instance, we Koreans say this a lot. Have you eaten?
2: Yes.
0: But we use it as a greeting. So yeah. If an AI is smart enough, it should recognize it as a simple greeting.
2: Not as like a literal question to answer if you're chatting away to it, right?
0: Yeah. It's just a friendly way of saying hi for
1: exactly.
0: Koreans.
1: Yeah. So what about you, Peter?
2: For a sovereign Korean AI, maybe what we talked about in the first episode together, Professor, like semiconductors from Korea, but also the infrastructure here. And we need enough GPUs, obviously, that at the moment are being supplied from abroad.
0: Electricity, too.
2: Oh,
1: that's right.
0: Power.
2: Yeah. Yes.
0: And something like CUDA.
2: Mm-hmm. Yes.
0: That's CUDA with K. Mm-hmm.
2: Yeah, K CUDA.
1: Yeah, I think both of you are really right. Many people actually think that the sovereign AI means our own data and own models, but that's not everything.
2: Oh.
1: So we have to actually have the power to operate it by ourselves.
2: Mm.
1: That's why we need the AI infrastructure and silicon together.
2: Yeah.
1: So if you actually don't think the AI infrastructure is not needed for sovereign AI, think of it this way.
0: Mm.
1: So if you run your own data and model on foreign hardware, then there's always risk that your information is leaking to other countries.
2: Yeah.
1: That's really scary, right?
2: Yeah, you don't want that.
1: Yeah, so that's why we also need the infrastructure in the sovereign AI. So in summary, we have to have our own data, a model, and the infrastructure to operate them as well.
0: But do we really need to build everything from A to Z ourselves? I don't think we're talking about creating a completely isolated ecosystem like we're building our own Galapagos.
2: Yeah,
1: that's a really good question. And the answer is no. We actually should not do that by ourselves from A to Z. This sounds a little bit tricky. But we have to follow the global trend while building our AI capabilities. Let me actually give you some example. If we build a LLM from scratch, it's almost impossible right now, and it's not valid at this point because it puts you so behind.
0: Yes, we're already lagging behind.
1: Right. Instead, what we have to do is to keep and improve control over the critical components, such as sensitive data, core decision-making system, and security-enhanced infrastructure. At the same time, we have to stay open in commoditized components, such as base model, and the open source software, and the commercial hardware. The real goal here is to have control of AI without cutting ourselves to the rest of the world.
2: So not from A to Z, maybe A to M. Or P
0: or Q. To Z.
2: M to Z.
0: Yeah.
1: Right.
2: That suits us, MZ.
1: Right.
2: Remember, we are just MZs.
0: Yes, why did I just pick M and Z?
1: Yeah, so the point here is that for really important stuff, we have to internalize to our AI capability, and we can actually leverage some open source stuff from the rest of the world. That's, I think, the proper strategy here.
0: I am not 100% there. But now I'm slowly getting the concept of sovereign AI.
2: Yes.
0: And that is why the government is also pushing forward with its own sovereign AI foundation model.

0: Professor Kim, you said you're also involved in this project. Mm. And what I'm noticing is instead of an individual company competing on its own, it is structured as a consortium with multiple entities, including companies and universities, working together as a team. Is there a reason for that?
1: Definitely there is a reason for that, because AI is so big. So one company cannot do that by itself. As I emphasize, sovereign AI requires the data, model, infrastructure, and even silicon. And those four areas are tightly coupled. So that's why we need a kind of one team. So we gather all the experts from the country. So we can make a big one team to work on it. So you can actually think of it like we're building AI Avengers in the nation, so that we can compete against the other countries on the global stage. And for university, because AI evolves so fast, there needs to be drive some kind of innovation and educate the next generation. That's the role of the universities here.
0: But who gets to decide who teams up with who?
1: So there is a leading company, in this case, the model
0: leader.
1: Maker.
0: Yeah. And they get to decide who they would like to team up with?
1: Yeah, that's the kind of structure. So if they already work with some other companies, they actually ask, will you join to our consortium? And that's the kind of process of building consortium.
2: They're like Tony Stark.
1: Yeah.
2: Fantastic.
0: This sovereign AI foundation model sounds like a very ambitious and landmark initiative, and it's the major first step toward making South Korea becoming the world's top three AI powerhouses and closing the gap with leading countries. But having said that, I looked up the Global AI Index and found out Korea currently ranks around the fifth in the world. The U.S. and China are firmly in the first and the second, followed by the countries like Korea, the UK, France, and the UAE.
2: So
0: the competition is full on.
2: Yeah, but I heard from a friend that the UAE and other places in the Middle East, they're pouring lots of oil money now into AI. They see it as like a future growth driver. So they're actually pulling out a lot of talent from other countries with lucrative contracts and loads of funding,
0: AI semiconductors are the new oil.
2: Yes.
0: That's what they call
2: it. Yeah, right.
0: Right? Peter, your home country is also at full throttle, and they're pretty serious about becoming the leader in the AI landscape.
2: Yeah, you know, the UK has kind of struggled in recent years and like post-British Empire, so this could be the next big opportunity. So I think the UK is going all in, and they're saying, fingers crossed, if we do well with AI, we can become like another generation of Pax Britannica, where we kind of police the world through AI.
0: I'm not going to do the fingers crossed with you.
2: No, okay, maybe half for me, half for Korea.
0: You look so distant today.
2: I'm a rival.
0: There's a transparent line between us.
2: I might leak this information back to the UK.
0: The AI race is fiercer than ever before, with not only the heavyweights and established tech giants, but also the new disruptive players emerging strong. Among all these determined players, we took a closer look at how Korea is competing by visiting the front lines of sovereign AI development. Shall we take a closer look?
2: Sure.
3: Live in action.
4: In an AI ecosystem dominated by global big tech, sovereign AI protecting our own data and technology. In other words, AI sovereignty is no longer a choice, but a matter of survival. At the national level, it has been declared not just a matter of technological competition, but a strategy for survival.
5: 국가 경쟁력과 미래 번영을 좌우하는 핵심 동력으로서 AI 같은 첨단 기술은 국력이자 경제력이고 곧 안보 역량이기도 합니다. 우리 정부가 말하는 AI 3대 강국의 비전은 단지 희망 섞인 구호만이 아닙니다. 우리 대한민국의 미래를 결정할 핵심 생존 전략입니다.
4: In this trend, Korea's AI companies are building their own independent ecosystems in their own ways. There is Naver Cloud, built on a large-scale AI model that best understands the Korean language and culture. a technology that understands not only the language of Koreans, but also facial expressions, tone, and context. Without relying on foreign AI, it is building its own foundation to protect data sovereignty. But there is another key area that sovereign AI must secure: physical AI. To perform complex tasks in the real world, physical AI requires advanced virtual simulation. So can realistic video data be used instead? AI like OpenAI's Sora can generate highly detailed visuals, but it does not understand how to move or manipulate objects, because seeing and acting are entirely different problems. To overcome this limitation, there is a company creating a new kind of data, N.Light. For robots to actually operate in the real world, they need physical data, not just video. Data that includes mass, friction coefficients, and collision structures, real, usable 3D data. N.Light is driving innovation in exactly this kind of data. The key to commercializing physical AI is vast amounts of data. But what happens if, to build that data, we have to hand over our industrial data to overseas big tech engines?
6: 우리나라의 제조업 기업들이 가지고 있는 수많은 인프라 데이터가 국가 입장에서 보면 굉장히 큰 경쟁력이라고 볼 수 있는데요. 이 데이터를 시뮬레이션 환경으로 넘기는 과정에서 사실 외산 소프트웨어를 쓴다는 것 자체만으로도 보안 이슈나 혹은 기술 이슈나 이런 것들을 이제 야기할 수가 있습니다.
4: N.Light has tackled this problem head on with a proprietary, domestically developed 3D engine that does not rely on foreign technology. With just a line of text or a single image, smartphone components can be designed, and virtual environments where robots can move come to life. But the real strength of this engine lies in the speed and scale of generating 3D data.
6: 늘어진 3D 데이터를 기반으로 1시간에 2,000개 이상의 3D 데이터로 파생해낼 수 있습니다. 인간의 노동력으로 절대 다할 수 없는 스케일의 학습 데이터를 공급할 수 있다는 차원에서 비교할 수 없는 경쟁 우위를 가지고 있다라고 자신 있게 말씀드리고 싶습니다.
4: Robots train tens of thousands of times in virtual space with this data before entering the real world. N.Light has built a domestic virtual training ground that fundamentally blocks data leakage. And it is also integrated in real time with NVIDIA's Isaac Sim, the global standard for

0: era of physical AI. That core technology is being created right offers AI vouchers of up to 150,000 digital burdens for SMEs and startups and accelerating real-world AI adoption. Carving out space among global giants, KAI startups are expanding into the global market. The data and technology they create are becoming the core foundation for Korea to build an independent AI ecosystem and lead the era of sovereign AI.
1: I'm hearing so many new names. And based on what we have just seen, Korea's sovereign AI strategy seems less about going head-to-head with global tech moguls and more about focusing on specialized strengths.
2: Yeah, and I was under the impression that sovereign AI here in Korea was just getting started, but I was surprised at how much progress has already been made.
3: Right, but to me, it's less about how the technology evolved. It's more about how we sustain it. So at the end of the day, sovereign AI is not about who builds the better AI. I think who can actually control it and keep it to running it.
1: It's all about sustainability.
3: Yeah, I think that's the important thing in the sovereign AI. And that's why we at HyperXL are working with AI ecosystem partners, such as cloud service providers, and the model makers and the infrastructure companies.
1: HyperXL.
3: HyperXL is our company
1: name. HyperXL.
2: Yeah. I'll make a note of that.
3: We want to provide the sustainable AI infrastructure with our own AI chips.
1: I'm going to need your business card. Peter, what stood out to you the most from today's discussion?
2: Well, you know, we can always learn from history. And whenever you look back and see countries depending on external powers for anything, like resources, we've seen with fuel recently as well, it's not a good outcome. So it's made me realize just how important sovereign AI is.
1: True. Battle lines are being drawn and the stakes couldn't be higher. It is becoming ever more crucial we achieve sovereignty in AI before it's too late. On that note, shall we wrap things up for today?
2: Let's go.
1: Next week, we'll bring you an even more exciting story, the final piece of the AI semiconductor journey. All together, ready?
2: Five in action.
1: Maybe it takes a globe to produce a semiconductor.
4: So that's why you're trying to form a cluster. That would complete their sovereign job of having an AI company.
2: Oh, wow.
4: The scale is unreal, right? That's massive.
1: Which will make it a true mega ultra.
2: Super duper mega ultra. That sounds brilliant. Yeah.

It may have been the tomb of a young prince. Kumyongchong tomb, one of Silla's ancient burial mounds. The gold crown and belt discovered here were notably smaller than those found in other tombs. The Silla royal family is believed to have carefully prepared the tomb for a young life that ended too soon, placing a variety of grave goods within. Among the many artifacts, one pair of objects in particular draws the eye. Earthenware figures that seem as if they might gallop off at any moment. Look closely, and you'll notice the two

figures are slightly different. Did you spot the difference? One exudes authority, wearing an ornate headdress and full armor. The horse, too, is richly adorned with elaborate harnesses. In contrast, the other figure appears plainly dressed, with hair tied in a topknot and a cloth wrapped around the head. Based on their attire and size, the more elaborate figure is presumed to be the tomb's occupant, while the simpler one appears to be a servant. So what exactly are these pottery figures which vividly reflect the everyday life of Silla people? They are, in fact, hollow vessels, pitchers. Water could be poured in through a funnel at the horse's rear and dispensed through a spout at its chest. Then why would the Silla people place such a intricate vessels in a tomb of a young prince? Perhaps it was a heartfelt wish that the young prince, whose life was cut short, would never go thirsty on his long journey to the heavens.

Countless people, their garments in order, move forward in line. At the very front, the official in charge of the royal funeral seems to bear a heavy burden. A ceremonial horn called the daegak, along with those carrying gongs and drums, add to the weight of the procession. Court attendants who serve the king and queen at close quarters, and the royal secretaries, the seungji, also walk on in quiet grief. The red palanquins seen throughout the procession carry precious items meant to honor the spirit of the deceased. Seals of the king's title and deeds. And palanquins bearing mourning texts and instruments follow in solemn order. This book, which records all these scenes in detail, is the 의궤 for the funeral of King Sukjong, one of the 외규장각 의궤. Containing the entire process from the king's passing to the enshrinement of his spirit tablet, this is so-called 의궤 for royal perusal, a volume once seen by the king himself. After major state events, Joseon left detailed comprehensive reports, from preparations and protocols to the people involved and the budget, guiding future generations to follow precedent. However, in 1866, these precious records were taken by French forces and had to leave their homeland. In 2011, after 145 years, the 외규장각 의궤 returned from France. Now, in the King's Archive of the National Museum of Korea, they bear witness to Joseon's rigorous record-keeping and artistic dignity. Having found their rightful place after great hardship, these royal records are no longer a frozen past, but a living legacy we must carry into the future.

0: thousands of years, one breath has endured. More than a martial art, it is the Korean way of life. Taekwondo, connecting the world. Smarter than ever, Taekwondo leaps toward a new future, connecting the world through a single movement. The spirit of Korea meets the boundless energy of K-pop. No longer just a sport, Taekwondo is at the heart of K-culture, bringing Korea's spirit to the world. A beautiful culture, connecting heart to heart. We now strive to safeguard Taekwondo's community training culture as a treasured heritage for all humanity. The pride of Korea, Taekwondo.
1: Korea Initiative. The future is already in motion. Intelligence redesigns reality. Life expands beyond limits. Culture moves the world. Our vision reaches into the infinite. Together, we will go even further.
2: The K Initiative.

0: Sam's from Down Under.
1: 안녕하세요. 네, 감사합니다.
0: Fabian's from France. Bonjour.
1: 감사합니다.
0: Susan's from Nepal. And we have Dario from Germany. Last but not least, Austin's from the U.S. of A.
2: EC Expedition!
0: The expedition's visit to the EC begins right this minute.
3: So, Mr. Expert on...
0: Day one of the EC expedition. How do they feel?
4: Actually, it's kind of a new situation for me, like being with like four other guys. Yeah, I think during this trip, we're gonna learn a lot about each other and we're gonna get maybe closer after that.

0: The next location is the Chumunjin Fish Market, the largest fish market in the East Coast and a must-see tourist attraction in Gangneung City in Gangwon-do Province. This is a place where everyone can enjoy the fresh marine products caught from the East Sea. Our members really must try out the fresh seafood, but they can't eat it all too easily. A mission is a must. Envelopes filled with money are given to them. Here's the mission. It is to find seafood. The members are given the mission to find seafood designated by staff members solely based on 5 different clues. The members can be happy or disappointed based on the clues.
1: Who got the 5 of the hands, I guess?

0: All right, guys, are you ready? Let's go.
1: 빨갛대요, 빨갛대. This is red, and after being steamed, it turns more red.
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4: 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This fish? This type of fish can be cooked in various ways. This inhabits only in the East Sea.
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0: Sam's a very lucky guy. And what's Dario up to? Did he complete the mission? He seems to be enjoying some mouth-watering raw fish.
14: 기치 good.
0: Dario's very laid back. And drum roll, the answer is red snow crabs. Red snow crabs live only in the East Sea. What's unique about these crabs is that they live 1,000 meters deep in the waters and are rich in calcium and potassium.
15: 네,
6: 확실해요.
0: Susan arrived second. Right after Sam.
1: I don't know. This is like something we just ordered.
6: Hurry up! Hurry up!
0: The members arrived with seafood in little plastic bags.
1: You're out of time.
16: You're out of time. 감사합니다.
17: 여러 가지 사오면 안 되지. 오케이. 한 시간 된 거 아니에요?
0: Dario spent time enjoying some raw fish and was the last to arrive.
18: I had fish before, right? I was eating it.
19: This was $10. This is the dochi.
18: I got the young meat. Thank
19: you,
18: Tom. Oh, boy.
19: This is oh, I almost got that.
18: Almost the same.
19: Yeah,
18: we got
0: it. Sam and Susan completed the mission. They bought red snow crabs.
20: And then it was just pure luck that the store where I asked about the season of octopus and squid, the store next door had crabs. And as soon as I saw that, there was another hint about it getting redder as you steam it.
0: It could be sheer luck, or they guessed it well. The two got it right, and they seem happy about winning. But the others aren't all that happy about losing. Steam the crabs for 20 minutes, and voila! You can enjoy steamed crabs, a specialty in the East Sea. The red snow crabs are in season and are low in fat and have a sweet and light taste.
9: Don't just cut the legs off. Well, how do you get the meat?
0: The members finally get to eat some crabs. The crabs they purchased at the market are steamed and can be enjoyed right there. What's even more eye-catching is that you can buy the crabs at a moderate price, and you can enjoy red snow crabs without putting a dent in your wallets.
9: Hey, we're fairly.
0: The guys are very happy with the red snow crabs. Seems like they've gotten a bit more closer to the East Sea on the first day of their expedition.
14: Man.
15: Okay.
21: So now we're gonna go see that festival, right? The Donghae Olgugut.
15: Yep.
21: Right?
15: Yeah.
21: Have any of you guys been to that before?
15: No idea at all.
21: I'm kind of like maybe a little bit nervous. I've never been to like a ritual thing or anything like that.
0: The East Sea Ogugut is held at the Gangneung Dano Festival. The expedition team is at the site of the ritual to see the East Sea Ogugut. The members are silent and tense.
22: 오늘 부산코 가르나시는 금일 영가들 어제는 망자님요 망자랬는데 이제는 구슬 받으시니 금일 영가로 모시는데 저 왕생극락도 가시고 도술천공에도 가시고 서천서역국에도 가시고.
0: The traditional gut, the shamanistic rituals held in Gyeongsangdo and Gangwon-do provinces, are largely divided into the East Sea Ogugut and the East Sea Pyeolsingut.

The East Sea Ogugut is a sad ritual where spirits killed in and around the East Sea and couldn't leave this place were sent to afterlife after their spite were relieved through the ritual. The East Sea Pyeolsingut is a village ritual held regularly, and this ritual offers prayers for prosperity. The East Sea Pyeolsingut is designated as Korea's important intangible cultural heritage.

0: travels a total of 56 kilometers along the eastern coastline. The sea, and travelers can soak up the amazing view of the East Sea in a comfortable manner.
1: Killing my view, man.
2: This is the first time I'm riding the train in this situation, like instead of a subway.
3: Yeah.
2: It looks like a subway.
1: Really?
3: At least the underrocks. What's it called? The fishing boats? Way up there?
4: Fishing boats.
3: With the lights on?
4: Ojingo.
3: Ojingo? The squid?
4: Squid boats.
1: Whoa.
0: The sea train moved for an hour and 20 minutes. No one was bored as the ocean view changed every time.
1: See, it's on fire.
0: Sam's a very curious guy. He discovered a special treat on the train.
5: It should not be like.
0: The guys traveled together only for 3 days, but they've become really close, like brothers.

The train arrived at Chuam Station. Chuam Station in Donghae City of Gangwon-do is famous for Chuam Beach, which has many oddly formed

0: The members headed up to see the famous Chotte Bawi, known as Candlestick Rock, the most famous rock out of the many oddly shaped rocks.
1: Wow!
2: Look at that.
3: A little peninsula
1: nice.
3: Thing.
1: Nice!
4: Even like Chuam is like...
2: Let's go.
4: Again, like east of Namasangsan.
2: Yeah.
1: Whoa.
4: Stick. Where is it?
2: Yeah, that's
4: Chotte Bawi.
2: There it is.
4: That is the one.
0: Chotte Bawi is the first spot people visit whenever they arrive at Chuam Station. This majestic natural heritage made by nature is named Chotte Bawi, as it looks like a candlestick. There are many interesting fables related to this tourist spot.
1: So there is a story saying that this...
2: It's a different thing.
1: Like, there were some fishermen who had, like, a wife, but she was not pretty, so he had a concubine, and then...
5: You mean a girlfriend?
1: Yeah. Like, he had a girlfriend, and then, like, the girlfriend and his wife, they kept, like, fighting and, like, arguing all the time. So God said, stop arguing! So he sent both of the girls, like, to heaven. And then the guy was left alone, so he was crying every day, and he was, like, waiting for them, like, over there. Mm-hmm. And just he turned into, like, the candlestick.
2: Oh.
1: That's the story.
2: Because he just waited
3: Where
2: forever?
3: Did he hear that?
1: Well, I wonder how do I know that.
5: So it's a story of loneliness.
1: What?
5: The story of loneliness.
1: Yeah, loneliness.
2: So basically, be happy with what you have.
1: What?
5: Yeah.
2: Basically,
5: yeah.
2: Just love your wife.
1: Yeah.
0: Kim Hong-do was a painter who created original paintings during King Jeongjo's reign at the end of the Joseon Dynasty. He was commissioned by King Jeongjo in the fall of 1788 and drew the landscapes of Geumgangsan Mountain. And one of them was the Ningpa-dae. The rock stands 6 meters tall and is a representative tourist location and a symbolic icon of the East Sea. They have been with the East Sea until now, in the same place, sturdy as well.

0: The East Sea Expedition team decided to go to Ulleung-do from Mukho Port. The members decided to follow the journey made by the Sutosa who departed from Daepunghon. Fabian said he really looked forward to going to Ulleung-do in the East Sea.
1: This is actually my third time here in Ulleung-do and also third time in Dokdo. So I think this trip was a little bit different because I came here with friends. And I don't know, I had a lot of expectations.
2: Yeah,
1: because if the weather is not good, you can't actually go on the island. You're not able to go on the island if the weather is not good. You have like maybe 50 days a year.
2: Mm-hmm. Oh, really?
1: Yeah. Yeah, the two islands, they are like the most like famous thing in the East Sea.
2: Really?
1: Yeah, Ulleung-do and Dokdo.
3: The most, the furthest part, the furthest place east in Korea that you can go.
2: Oh, interesting.
3: You can't go any further east.
1: Yeah.
0: Wow. It's great to see the clear blue skies and calm waves. That made the team's visit to Ulleung-do Island more enjoyable.
3: That looks like
4: Ulleung-do.
3: Awesome weather! So that's Ulleung, yeah?
0: Is a volcanic island located in the East Sea of Korea. This island is the sole sea route to Dokdo. Ulleung-do is a beautiful place with natural and picturesque scenery.

0: The members went up to the Manmulsang observation platform, a place where visitors can take in 10,000 different picturesque landscapes.
1: I'm in California right now.
2: Yeah.
3: I think, guys, if you, what about to make a wish?
2: Wow.
1: Wow.
4: I don't know, I think the, you know, on the East Sea, there's so many different facets to it. I mean, what we've seen prior to coming to Ulleung-do and then coming here and seeing different sides of it as well.
5: Yeah. I know.
4: And
5: here in Korea.
4: Experience, have different experiences, even if it's the same place.
2: Yeah, exactly.
4: And you have a different outlook on it. So, you know, I think it's going to be fun, one way or another.
5: Sure.
6: High five.
5: That was great.
2: Look at
5: that.
2: That
5: was so fast.
4: That just happened.
1: Oh, that is beautiful.
4: Wow. I actually think that is probably one of the best views I've seen.
1: Look at this right here, though. This is the rock landscape with the waves crashing on the rocks. This is better than California.
0: The East Sea Expedition team heard about a famous grandmother in Ulleung-do. Someone who's as famous as the island's governor. They couldn't wait to meet her.
2: All ages all together.
1: Really?
4: What are you talking about? There's five of us.
2: Okay.
7: 안녕하세요.
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2: It's pretty.
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0: Grandmother Kim Hwasun has been a female diver since her teenage years until she passed the age of 90. She's an expert who knows the underwater life of the East Sea better than anyone else.
1: 그럼 여기서 사신지
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1: 85 years.

initiative. The future is already in motion. 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The K Initiative.

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0: A tiny keychain dangling from a bag. A little figure sitting on a desk. Stylish accessories that add character to everyday life. Right now, Korea is truly in the middle of a merch boom.
1: 나와 함께 항상 동반할 수 있기 때문에 그게 이제 나와 소통하는 듯한 감정을 가지고 그다음에 이제 또 하나는 나를 표현하는 또 하나의 방식이 된다 이렇게 볼 수가 있는 것이죠.
0: From beloved characters that instantly spark the urge to collect to traditional merch that capture the beauty of Korea. These are some of the hottest and most stylish merch in Korea right now. So let's go check them out. For any visitor to Korea, Hongdae is one of those youthful neighborhoods that's hard to miss. And there's one spot here that always seems to draw a crowd. That's right, a K-character store that has captured hearts around the world.
2: 판매하고 있는 상품은 토이류를 판매하고 있고요. 테크나 식기류, 화자마류도 요즘엔 잘 나가고 있는 품목입니다.
0: Bright colors and playful expressions are enough to make even first-time visitors stop and take a closer look. No wonder they catch the eyes of so many international travelers.
3: They're very cute and very like soft and big cheeks and yeah. It's not supposed to look like the real thing, it's more like a drawn version.
4: I feel like we don't really have stores like this. I'm from Canada, so it's very different. It's really cute, very colorful, very different than what I'm used to.
0: Wow, you sure you're buying all of that?
5: やっぱり種類が多いからとか、こうやってなんかいろんなコラボもしてるからっていうのが人気がある理由だと思います。
0: Once a few favorites start going into the basket, it fills up before anyone knows it. One type of merch that's standing out more than ever these days are character merch inspired by Korea's traditional beauty.
6: 얼마 전 최대현의 성공 이후에 좀 한류 열풍이 좀 더 불었다고 생각이 되는데요. 그때 이후로 이제 더 한국적인 상품에 더 집중을 하고 있고요.
0: Patterns and materials that once may have felt a little unfamiliar or old-fashioned are now being embraced as stylish, precisely because they feel so uniquely Korean.
7: I think that is very interesting to see many like different type of animal. We have those and those, and we have many things like the UV umbrella, and we have the thing for the charm and the bag. So I think that it's interesting to have many things for many choose to think in their life.
0: A little piece of personal style picked up in Korea, and a keepsake to treasure for years to come. Traditional merch that adds a playful touch to historic artifacts has become so popular that people line up before stores even open. And now, Korean heritage has emerged as one of the biggest trends in the K-merch scene. But there's another hot spot taking traditional merch to a whole new level. Ready to check it out? Gyeongbokgung Palace, a must visit for international travelers in Seoul. Follow the peaceful paths of this historic palace, and there's a special treasure trove waiting to be discovered. It's the K Heritage Store.
8: K-Heritage Store 경복궁은 국가유산진흥원에서 운영하고 있는 문화상품점입니다.
0: From mother-of-pearl crafts with their soft, shimmering glow to stylish fabric accessories and elegant stationery. The store is filled with beautifully designed traditional merch that's simply hard to resist.
9: I feel like it's a gift for you know, something that looks very Korean. And so you know, it's something that they will be able to use. That's, I think, the biggest thing, that they'll be able to use it.
0: Among all the traditional merch on display, there's something that makes the items at Gyeongbokgung feel especially meaningful.
8: 실제로 궁궐에서 보셨던 어떠한 것들을 이제 상품화된 상품 물건을 사시는 거니까 더욱 의미 있고 뜻깊게 구매하실 수 있는 게 장점이지 않을까 싶습니다.
0: For example, Gyeonghaeru Pavilion, standing gracefully above its pond, has been transformed into a light stick to hold up and enjoy. The peaceful beauty of Hyangwonjeong Pavilion now lives on an everyday tote bag. Geumjeongjeon Hall, a symbol of Joseon royal grandeur, has been turned into an adorable little magnet. And even Gwangamun Gate, the main entrance to Gyeongbokgung, has found its way onto a fan that brings a refreshing breeze.
7: I really like the little fans. They're nice to use, but they're also very, very pretty, and they look very good quality. And then the little replicas of the buildings, so you can have it in your house as a little memory.
0: K-Heritage merch isn't something that can only be found at Gyeongbokgung. It's also available at places like Changdeokgung Palace, Boksugung Palace, the National Palace Museum of Korea, Korea House, and even Incheon International Airport. And recently, a new store opened in Mokpo, Jeollanam-do Province. It's a small way to bring a piece of what was seen and experienced in Korea back into everyday life. So why not take home one more memory from the trip with a piece of K-Heritage merch? After merch that gives tradition a fresh new twist, there's another major force driving Korea's merch craze today. That's right. K-pop merch. This K-pop merch store brings together merch from all kinds of K-pop idols all in one place. And the first thing that catches the eye? The light sticks. Different colors, different shapes. They shine like another sea of stars beneath the stage and have become a true symbol of K-pop fandom. But light sticks are only the beginning. From plush dolls to everyday items, the variety is endless. At this point, it might be easier to find something they don't have. Fans light up as they pick out merch featuring their favorite members.
10: 이거 열면 멤버의 얼굴이 나오거든요. 두 가지를 사는 느낌이죠. 안대도 사고 얼굴도 사고. 네,
0: So what makes them so passionate about collecting it?
11: 팬이라는 걸 좀 증명할 수 있는 것 같아요. 내가 이걸 갖고 있음으로써 내가 얘네 좋아한다 이거.
0: And this shift can even be seen in one of the most basic K-pop products of all, the album. Albums were once something people bought mainly to listen to music. Now, they've become a form of merch in their own right. Something to look at, hold, and collect. Each album is another chance for a group to show off its own personality and creative ideas. And thanks to that originality and playful creativity, K-pop merch stores continue to draw fans from all around the world.
12: I like Stray Kids and I like all members.
0: But for some fans, a visit to a merch store isn't just a quick stop during the trip. Some come all the way here in search of merch that can only be found in Korea.
13: New Red Velvet. Not available in the States yet, but this one.
14: The last time I was here, I came home with 9 light sticks.
13: Oh. We bring in extra suitcases just for
14: merch. We do. Yeah, I bought an extra 2 suitcases.
0: K-pop merch now reaches far beyond Korea, creating a special bond between artists and fans around the world. Merch keeps the things people love close, shows off their personal taste, and helps preserve the memories of a trip for years to come.
1: 한국의 전통 문화와 그다음에 현대 문화가 저는 너무나 무궁무진하기 때문에 그 굿즈를 잘 만들 것 같으면 소비자들의 그 환호는 계속될 것이다 이렇게 생각이 들고요.
0: From tradition and beloved characters to K-pop, each little piece of merch tells a different story about Korea. And with every new idea, the world of K-merch just keeps growing.

K-Story brings you today's movie, To Us Home. A story of a girl who is fighting not to be left alone again. It is a movie that receives

0: 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Kicks in rhythm, precision in every beat. Through the powerful movements of Taekwondo, we become one. Taekwondo, humanity's most dynamic icon, continues to prove its limitless potential to the world. Where curious footsteps pause, the vibrant spirit of Taekwondo fills the air. Inner strength, respect for others. Now a familiar part of everyday life, Taekwondo has become a celebration shared worldwide. A beautiful culture united through Ye, the spirit of respect. Connecting heart to heart. This is the world Taekwondo creates. We now strive to safeguard Taekwondo's community training culture as a treasured heritage for all humanity. The pride of Korea, Taekwondo.
1: It is not extravagant. It isn't even symmetrical. And yet, why does it remind us of the moon? This is the white porcelain we now know so well, the moon jar. Stripped of all decoration with its milky glaze, its imperfect rounded curves and proportions resemble a full moon hanging in the night sky. Or perhaps it is the familiar name moon jar that leads us to think of the moon. But did you know it once had a different name? In the Joseon era, this jar was simply called baekhang, meaning a white jar, or baekdaehang, a large white jar. So how did this simple white jar come to be seen as the moon? The master of abstract art, Kim Hwan-gi, was so fond of white porcelain that he even collected it. According to a memoir written by an antique dealer he frequented, it was after Korea's national liberation that Kim Hwan-gi began collecting ceramics. And he grew particularly fond of one white jar, naming it the Moon Jar. It was his close friend Choi Sun-woo, former director of the National Museum of Korea, who popularized the name. Through a newspaper column, he formally used the term Moon Jar, and it has since become the accepted name for this cultural heritage. The moon jar, like an old friend, comforting, like a mother's embrace, warm and gentle. What moon lingers in your heart tonight?

0: Are you curious about Korean cultural heritage?
1: If you are a fan of Korean culture and history, listen up. Korean cultural heritage is based on a 5,000-year history.
0: The whole country is like a massive museum because it possesses such diverse cultural properties. Let's not wait any longer and take a look.
1: First, for beginners, for those who are not familiar with Korea, let's start with the world-famous list.
0: You can see how Korea's beautiful traditional patterns and historical features have been preserved.
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0: These are for intermediate-level tourists who have already visited Korea and its famous attractions. You might even be standing in a World Heritage Site right now.
1: How about searching for intangible cultural heritage that you can experience? 한소리, 제주 해녀 diving, 김장. 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
0: 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It's the memory of the World Register. 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

0: Hello and welcome to Weekly News Highlights. Let's begin with the keywords that made headlines this week. South Korea and the five Central Asian nations have agreed on a long-term vision for deeper regional cooperation as their leaders gather in Seoul for the inaugural Korea-Central Asia Summit. South Korea's stock market is staying open later as the Korea Exchange launched a new after-hours session, giving investors real-time access to the most listed shares until 8 p.m. The 2026 Asian Games are underway in Japan, with South Korean athletes joining competitors from across Asia in the region's biggest sporting event. President Lee Jae-myung kicked off a series of summits with Central Asian leaders on Monday, starting with his Uzbek counterpart. The talks were followed by the inaugural Korea-Central Asia Summit, which Lee chaired on Wednesday. Our PLOAS correspondent Song Hui-jin reports on the key takeaways.
1: Escorted by the traditional Korean military band, Chitade, Uzbekistan's first couple arrived at the Blue House on Monday, where they were greeted by President Lee Jae-myung and First Lady Kim Hae-kyung. The welcoming ceremony for President Shavkat Mirziyoyev, who is on a state visit to Korea to attend the inaugural Korea-Central Asia Summit, featured hundreds of honor guards and dozens of children from both countries. Lee and Mirziyoyev last met on the sidelines of the UN General Assembly in September last year. Building on their discussions there on expanding economic cooperation, Monday's summit focused on deepening the two countries' special strategic partnership established in 2019. Uzbekistan is the only Central Asian country to have such a partnership with Seoul.
2: 교통 인프라, 보건 의료, 기후 위기 대응부터 핵심 광물 공급망, 또 인공지능과 디지털 전환, 방위 산업에 이르기까지 호혜 협력의 지평을 넓히고 미래 성장을 이끌 동력을 함께 만들어 갈 수 있다고 믿습니다.
3: More than 700 Korean companies are operating in Uzbekistan through joint ventures. While Korean investment continues to grow, Korean expertise and technology are also being widely adopted across industries, including electronics and information technology, education, agriculture, and healthcare.
1: A total of 13 documents were exchanged following the summit talks. Notably, Korea's Ministry of Finance and Economy and Uzbekistan's Ministry of Investment, Industry and Trade signed a memorandum of understanding to begin feasibility studies on two projects: a high-speed rail project and the establishment of a national genome and biobank center in Uzbekistan. This is expected to expand cooperation in transport and health infrastructure and could create more opportunities for Korean companies doing business in the country.
4: Ahead of the Korea-Central Asia Summit on Wednesday, President Lee will hold bilateral talks with the leaders of all five participating countries. On Tuesday, he will sit down with his counterparts from Turkmenistan and Kazakhstan. Song Yujin, Arirang News.
0: And on Tuesday, President Lee Jae-myung hosted the leaders of Kazakhstan and Turkmenistan for state visits to Seoul. The meetings focus on deepening cooperation in key areas, including resources and energy, while strengthening bilateral ties. Our PLOAS correspondent Yoon Jung-min has more.
5: On the second day of the Korea-Central Asia Summit Week, President Lee Jae-myung welcomed his state guests from Kazakhstan, Kasym Zhomar Tokayev, with traditional honor guards. Following Tuesday's talks, bilateral ties were elevated to a future-oriented comprehensive strategic partnership, as President Lee noted the need to combine Kazakhstan's rich energy and resources with Korea's advanced technology.
2: 우리 양국이 불확실한 국제 정세 속에서 협력을 강화하고 서로의 강점과 잠재력을 연결해 새로운 호혜적 동반 성장의 기회를 만들어 가기를 바랍니다.
5: Lee thanked Tokayev for the repatriation of the remains of Korean independence fighter Hong Bomdo from Kazakhstan 5 years ago, while Tokayev called Korea a strategic partner.
6: South Korea's globally renowned conglomerates have successfully entered Kazakhstan and doing their business. We are providing them with significant benefits.
5: More than a dozen MOUs were exchanged, including cooperation on oil and nuclear power fuel supply chains. Earlier, President Lee hosted Turkmenistan President Sardar Berdimuhamedov for separate talks.

0: 키르기스탄의 그 풍부한 자원이 고부가가치 산업과 일자리로 이어지고 또 카스피해와 중앙아시아를 잇는 그 땅이 물류와 교역의 새로운 길목이 되도록 우리 대한민국이 함께 하겠습니다.
1: He thanked Turkmenistan for helping South Korean nationals safely evacuate from the Middle East earlier this year, and Berdimuhamedov conveyed his support for the South Korean government's peace efforts with North Korea.
2: We have consistently maintained the position that all issues on the Korean Peninsula must be resolved through peaceful dialogue and diplomatic means.
1: 13 MOUs were signed during talks with the Turkmenistan leader, including an agreement to treat each other as favored trade partners. Following the one-on-one talks with Uzbek President Mirziyoyev on Monday, more talks are scheduled with leaders from Tajikistan and Kyrgyzstan on Wednesday.
3: The series of summits lead up to the multilateral Korea-Central Asia Summit, slated for Wednesday, to bolster strategic cooperation for Korea's new northern policy. Yoon Jung-min, Arirang News.
4: South Korea and five Central Asian nations look to deepen economic ties from resources and technology to supply chains as their leaders met for the first ever summit of its kind here in Seoul.
5: President Lee Jae-myung and the leaders of Uzbekistan, Turkmenistan, Kazakhstan, Tajikistan, and Kyrgyzstan joined hands for a group photo. All six gathered in Seoul for the inaugural Korea Central Asia Summit on Wednesday.
0: 오늘 우리의 만남이 새로운 도약을 이끌 중요한 이정표가 될 수 있기를 기대하며 대한민국에 오신 것을 우리 국민들과 함께 진심으로 환영합니다.
5: South Korea established diplomatic ties with all five countries in 1992. After more than three decades of bilateral engagement, President Lee, as chair, said it's time to prepare for the next 30 years by working more closely with Central Asia as a region. Wednesday's summit led to the adoption of the Seoul Declaration, under which the six countries agreed to hold the summit every 2 years, with Kazakhstan set to host the next one. On the economic front, the leader signed a memorandum of understanding on industrial and supply chain cooperation spanning infrastructure, critical minerals, energy, and digital transformation. A ministerial-level consultative mechanism will be launched to bring together Korea's manufacturing capabilities with Central Asia's abundant resources and growing markets.
0: 대한민국과 중앙아시아가 가진 각각의 강점은 각자의 과제를 함께 해결할 수 있는 무한한 기회를 선사할 것입니다.
5: On security, the five Central Asian nations reaffirmed their commitment to the complete denuclearization of the Korean Peninsula. They also expressed support for Seoul's efforts to resume dialogue with North Korea through de-escalation and confidence-building measures.
3: The Blue House says the Korea Central Asia Summit marks an important step in broadening Korea's diplomatic reach into Central Asia, a resource-rich region gaining strategic importance as a key link between East and West. Song Yujin, Arirang News.
4: Investment plan. With the MOU signing expected soon, our economics correspondent Kim Jin-ong joins us to break down the key issues. Welcome, Jin-ong.
6: Great to be here, Jin.
4: So there was an announcement that was supposed to be made this week, but it has been delayed. Can you tell us what happened?
6: That's right. The government has delayed its planned briefing to the National Assembly on its investment talks with the U.S. The industry ministry was due to brief lawmakers on Thursday, but the meeting has now been rescheduled for next week at the ministry's request. Officials said talks with Washington are still underway, with more time needed to narrow the remaining differences. Seoul says it will continue negotiations with its national interests as a key priority. An official announcement of the first investment project was initially expected to be announced on Friday, following a briefing to lawmakers. Industry Minister Kim Jong-kwon also traveled to the U.S. last week for final stage negotiations.
7: We've come close to an agreement on many issues, but there are still points to work out. In any negotiation, it's not over until the final deal is signed.
6: Talks appear to need more time, with the investment MOU signing now also likely to be delayed.
4: I see. So what are the projects that are then being considered for the first round of investment?
6: Well, nothing has been officially announced yet, but what's furthest along is a natural

0: gas power project in Encino, Texas. The plan calls for a 6.3-gigawatt facility to meet growing electricity demand from AI data centers and advanced chip facilities across Texas. Initially estimated to have a budget of $20 billion, the project is now reportedly being discussed at around the $22 billion mark. A potential follow-up project is a $120 billion plan to build 8 large nuclear reactors in the U.S. And that plan would include 6 reactors from U.S. nuclear firm Westinghouse and 2 Korean-designed reactors. Another project Washington wants Korea to invest in is the $67 billion Alaska LNG project. U.S. President Donald Trump has actively prompted the project to leaders around the world, but potential investors have remained cautious due to high costs and logistical challenges.
1: So it is pretty clear that there are many points to consider here, but what would you say are the main reasons that's keeping the two sides from reaching a final deal?
0: Well, differences remain over the terms of the projects we just looked at, and there are 3 main sticking points. For the Texas gas power plant, Korea wants guarantees on power demand and Korean supplier participation, while the U.S. is reluctant to put them into the contract. On nuclear power, a key issue is the early inclusion of Korean-designed reactors, since their entry into the U.S. market could challenge America's own leading model. Westinghouse's investment is another sticking point. Korea is seeking around a 15% stake with voting rights, while the U.S. favors 5-10% without voting rights. Another key issue is how profits and losses are handled. The U.S. reportedly wants each project treated separately rather than pooling returns across projects. And that could limit Korea's ability to offset losses in one project with profits from another. The government has stressed that any deal must make commercial sense for both sides. Experts say there is good reason to take a cautious approach.
2: The first project will set an important precedent. So even if it takes more time, Korea needs enough information on the project's outlook and costs, and a process that ensures its views are heard. And since the joint fact sheet covers broader areas beyond investment, including security, the decision needs to be made carefully with the bigger picture in mind.
0: Ultimately, the deals matter as much as the size of the investment, particularly how risks, returns, and Korean participation are handled. And those terms could set the direction for Korea's broader U.S. investment plan.
1: All right, looks like there is a lot for us to keep an eye on. Thank you so much for coming into Sejong.
0: Thank you.
1: Investors in South Korea now have more time to make their move. The Korea Exchange has launched a new after-hours trading session, extending real-time stock trading until 8 p.m. Kim Jun-ong takes us through the changes.
0: Stock trading hours in Korea just got longer. The Korea Exchange launched its new after-market session on Monday, with its first day of extended trading closing at 8 p.m. Regular trading on the Korea Exchange ended at 3:30 p.m. until now. With the new after-market session, investors can continue trading from 4 to 8 p.m. After-hours trading was already available, but orders were grouped every 10 minutes and settled at a single price. Under the new system, orders will be matched in real time, just as they are during regular trading hours. A 30% price limit applies in either direction, along with volatility controls. The longer hours are expected to open up more trading options, especially for office workers and overseas investors.
3: For individual investors, longer trading hours mean more opportunities and greater flexibility in managing risk. They can also react sooner to positive or negative news that breaks after the market closes, which could give them an advantage.
0: Trading, however, will be restricted for some stocks. Those under administrative designation or investment warnings will be excluded, along with those that saw no trading during the regular session that day. ETFs and ETNs will also be excluded over concerns about increased market volatility. The KRX now enters competition with Nextrade, which launched this after-hours service in March last year. Nextrade mainly handles large-cap stocks, while the KRX covers most KOSPI and KOSDAQ-listed shares. With different stocks and fees on offer, the two are expected to compete for market.

0: market share. Monday's move comes as global exchanges move toward 24-hour trading, with Korea heading in the same direction. Analysts say longer trading hours could also support Korea's push for inclusion in MSCI's developed market index. Yet there are concerns that extended trading could bring greater market volatility. Kim Junong, Arirang News.
1: Imagine an office where the coffee comes to you and a robot cleans up after you. It may sound futuristic, but that future is already being tested here in Seoul. Park Ju-hee shows us how.
2: In an office building in Seoul, an autonomous barista robot prepares coffee, and a delivery robot connected to the elevators picks up the drink and brings it straight to employees' desks. If something gets spilled on the floor, AI sensors automatically detect it and dispatch a cleaning robot. The space where robots work alongside humans is the headquarters of XYZ, a local physical AI startup showcasing service robots for the everyday workplace.
3: We develop full-stack robotics, from hardware to software, focusing on everyday service robots rather than industrial ones.
2: As you can see in this office, Korean service robotics technology has reached a point where full automation is possible. And as the market grows rapidly, Korea's high-density cities and advanced telecom networks work as an ideal testbed for physical AI.
4: While Korea's dense and dynamic urban environments present significant technical challenges, this very complexity is an advantage. Physical AI models, exposed to such a wide range of variables, can evolve into far more sophisticated systems.
2: Smart building and automation industries are already showing promising growth. According to robot industry data released in 2025, the nation's professional service robot sector posted a 7.3% on-year sales gain, with leading solution providers seeing revenues jump by up to 80%.
4: Korea has strong capabilities in specialized areas, like lightweight modules that process data in real time right inside the robot, even without a network. This kind of specialized tech allows us to stay competitive against high-end chip giants. If these developments take off over the next couple of years, we will build a powerful advantage in physical AI.
2: In response to rising industry expectations, the Ministry of Land, Infrastructure and Transport unveiled a roadmap to create 10,000 smart buildings nationwide by 2035, aiming to generate 130,000 jobs and more than $9 billion in annual added value. Once official standards and certifications for smart buildings are established, they will set market entry rules that could expand market reach.
5: Clear regulations don't really exist yet for humanoids and physical AI. A more realistic approach would be to standardize certifications and necessary rules step by step as we test and implement these technologies in the field.
2: Experts say the next step is to localize key on-device AI chips and software to pave the way for Korea's service robot and smart building sectors to expand globally. Park Ju-hee, Arirang News.
1: President Lee Jae-myung and five Central Asian counterparts took part in the Korea Central Asia Business Summit, the first economic gathering of its kind since ties with the region began more than three decades ago. Our Park Ju-hee has the details.
2: At the Korea Central Asia Business Summit on Wednesday, trade, critical minerals and infrastructure took center stage as Korea and its five Central Asian partners sought to translate diplomatic ties into concrete economic cooperation.
6: 우리가 함께 걷는다면 1500년 전 그 길이 새로운 그리고 아름다운 실크로드로 다시 열릴 것이 분명합니다.
2: President Lee Jae-myung called for expanding trade into consumer goods, bio and digital industries backed by a new digital costume system to lower non-tariff barriers. Also, Korea desks will be established across the five Central Asian countries to help companies resolve problems on the ground. Central Asia's lithium and uranium reserves emerged as a natural fit for Korea's battery and semiconductor industries, with the two seen as capable of leading the global market together. Cooperation across the entire supply chain also came up on the agenda, backed by joint rare metal centers, plans for the region to support research and workforce training. Infrastructure was another key agenda, with Central Asia's young, fast-growing population and its expanding plans to modernize city development, high-speed rail, plants and power grids drawing attention. Central Asian leaders echoed calls for deeper regional connectivity to support these agendas.
3: Strengthening connectivity across Central Asia will fully unlock the region's economic potential, create new opportunities for international business, and give additional momentum to large-scale joint projects.
2: Korea's business community backed a push. Korea Chamber of Commerce and Industry Chairman Choi Tae-won announced a joint declaration with companies signing 19 MOUs spanning minerals, smart cities, and infrastructure, including a Hyundai Motor Smart City deal in Kazakhstan. With around 520 government officials and business leaders in attendance, including more than 100 Korean firms, a matchmaking session on the sidelines produced over 200 meetings, yielding some $40 million in contracts on the spot. Baek Joo-hee, Arirang News.
1: South Korea is ruling out a new plan to bring more culture opportunities beyond the capital, with regional governments taking the lead and major culture facilities and events expanding across the country. Our Park Tae-ryong reports.
7: One of the key features of the plan is that growth will be led locally. Municipal governments will draw up their own cultural plans, while provincial governments and the culture ministry will provide funding and support. Regular policy meetings will be held between the central government and both provincial and local governments. The plan also aims to strengthen cooperation between public and private sectors by improving the operation of regional culture committees and encouraging closer ties between national and provincial committees. Another key feature is the five hubs and three special regions framework. A balanced national growth strategy aimed at developing five major regional economic blocks and three special self-governing provinces as key growth centers. To achieve this, the relocation or construction of national cultural facilities such as museums, art galleries, and libraries will take place outside the capital. The plan will also support the construction and renovation of public cultural facilities. Among these projects are domed stadiums outside of Seoul so that major concerts can be held. The ministry is launching the RECORE project, a large-scale urban regeneration initiative that combines the redevelopment of vacant spaces with cultural content to revitalize declining old downtown areas. Park Tae-ryong, Arirang News.
1: With the Asian Games now underway, Team Korea is looking to make its mark across 41 sports, with athletes aiming for medals across both traditional and newly added events. Our Cho Young-un reports.
8: Incheon International Airport was filled with excitement on Thursday as athletes waved to the press ahead of their departure for the Asian Games. Team Korea's 122-member main delegation included athletes and coaches from badminton, road cycling, women's handball, karate, table tennis, and beach volleyball. Before departure, the athletes shared their hopes and determination to bring home medals. Badminton players Heo Seung-jae reaffirmed the team's commitment to strong performances at the Games.
9: Our goal is to win the gold medal, and we know there are high expectations as the world's number one ranked team. But rather than feeling pressured, I want to trust the process we've been through and give everything I have on the court so that I have no regrets.
8: Table tennis star Shin Yu-bin also spoke on behalf of Team Korea, expressing her determination for the top spot with her new mixed doubles pair.
10: We want to win medals in every event, and I hope we can all work together as a team to achieve good results.
8: Team Korea will compete across 41 sports, spanning from traditional medal-winning sports to newly adopted ones for this year. Earlier, the swimming team also shared its ambitions, with Hwang Seon-woo setting his sights on winning some medals at the Games.
11: Although the entries have been set to some extent, there are still things we don't know yet. So I'm not sure how many medals we can win. But I'll do my best, especially focusing on the 400-meter and 800-meter freestyle relay, and work hard to reach an even higher level.
8: Team Korea has assembled a delegation of 1,052 athletes and staff and has set a target of finishing third overall.
12: Our athletes have already shown great performances in the preliminary events leading up to the opening ceremony. We will build on this momentum and step up our efforts toward winning gold medals.

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1: 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Hello, we're action.
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3: Yeah, guys, so the song that we're going to perform for you guys today is called Who Dat. It is a very energetic and trendy song with a very powerful hip-hop choreography. So we hope that you enjoy today's performance.
4: Wow. All right. Along with your song, we want to know more about your styling and concept. That's why we have a global fan joining us online. Let's bring them out and have a chat. Hello.
2: Hello.
5: Hi.
4: Could you please introduce yourself and tell us where you're from?
6: Hello, I'm Angelina and I'm from Kazakhstan. I've been ready since their debut.
5: Oh, wow, thank you so much.
0: Nice to meet you.
4: All right. Looks like you have lots of questions for XSIN today, Angelina. Let's take a look one at a time.
6: Yes. First of all, what's the key makeup point for XSIN today?
2: Oh.
7: 네, 오늘 저희 포인트 메이크업은 요즘 유행하는 구운 메이크업을 해봤습니다.
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4: 와우! Wow, so she said the latest trends for them right now is are the blushers that they're applying and the
7: highlighter.
5: Highlighter.
4: Yes.
5: On the nose.
4: Yes, on the nose. Yeah. And on the cheeks.
5: Yes.
4: Yeah.
5: And on the lip.
4: And
5: above,
4: on the lip
5: above the lip,
4: well.
5: Yeah.
4: Yes, beautiful, beautiful. All right, one last question, Angelina.
6: Yes, are there any new makeup style that XSIN would like to try in the future?
7: 저희 멤버들이 약간 보시다시피 굉장히 이목구비가 뚜렷한 편이어서 요즘 유행하는 갸루 메이크업을 해보면 너무너무 좋을 것 같아서 꼭 도전해보고 싶어요.
4: So, because the members have really distinct features, she says maybe later on they would like to try the gyaru makeup style. Yes. Alright then, please give us your final message, Angelina.
6: Okay, thank you for your answers and new memories. I will always be grateful for Fate and Simply K-pop for this moment with you. It was very special for me. Let's promise that we will meet again soon.
2: 네, 해피 안젤리나님 다시 한번 너무너무 감사드리고요. 네, 이제 액션의 무대를 만나볼 건데요. 전 세계 팬들에게 마지막으로 인사 부탁드릴게요.
3: Yes, to all our fans all around the world, thank you so much for your love and support. And also, we've been getting a lot of positive feedback on our recent album, Hyper, so thank you so much for that as well. Always stay tuned for something new, and we hope that you enjoy today's corner with us.
4: All right, the group with that undefiable charm. Here is XSIN performing Who Dat. Are you ready? 준비됐나요?
2: 준비됐나요?
5: Yeah!
2: 좋습니다. 그럼 뮤직 스타트!

0: it is already time to wrap up this week's Simply K-Pop. Thanks to all our global fans all around the world for tuning in, as well as everyone who joined us in the studio.
1: 엘런형, 그래도 저 저번 주보다는 들뜬 것 같죠?
0: Totally, we did so much better.
1: 맞아, 맞아.
0: Let's level up even more next week.
2: 화이팅!
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0: Never! Alright, shall we say our goodbyes for now?
1: 응?
0: Simply K-Pop, we'll be back the same time next week with Simply Amazing K-Pop Performances.

0: Korea Initiative.
1: The future is already in motion. Intelligence redesigns reality. Life expands beyond limits. Culture moves the world. Our vision reaches into the infinite. Together, we will go even further.
0: The K Initiative.

0: Smart Biz Accelerators introduces small and mid-sized companies, which has brought about innovative changes to the manufacturing sector. This week on Smart Biz Accelerators, we introduce Isis Cosmetic, which has suggested customized skincare solutions. Also, we look into eCell, which has developed advanced technologies for the bioprocessing stages. And we explore Living Life, a provider of protein shakes that have kept the nutrients of original ingredients. Stay tuned and explore the innovative changes that have taken place in Korea's small and mid-sized companies.
1: There is a company which has promoted researches and built advanced production infrastructure to suggest new standards to the global cosmetics industry. Isis Cosmetic has developed a one-stop system for the development and manufacturing of reliable cosmetic items. By building customized facilities based on the smart factory system, the firm has strengthened the competitive power in the field. We explore Isis Cosmetic, which has offered customized skincare solutions based on the advanced technologies. Isis Cosmetic is located in Siheung, Gyeonggi-do Province. Since the founding of business in 2007, the company has built production infrastructure as a maker of premium cosmetics.

Along with the growing significance of healthcare as well as the rise of convenient meals, protein beverages have also obtained a lot of popularity. Living Life specializes in producing shake products that have maintained the nutrients of the original ingredients. The firm has strengthened its position in the field by implementing specialized facilities and increasing the productivity. We introduce Living Life, which has provided healthy and convenient meals to consumers.

In one corner of the village school, a child is sniffing in tears. Before him stands the teacher, stern yet kind in his gaze. Was he perhaps punished? Beside him, another child struggles to hold back laughter. Ah, that boy smiling, he married early and is already wearing a gat. The energy here is intense. Wrestlers strain with all their might to throw one another, while people from all walks of life gather around cheering. Though for their taffy seller, business seemed to matter more than the match. An important living space for women of Joseon era and a place filled with the joys and sorrows of everyday life. This is the laundry site. As the Joseon woman lifts her skirt while washing her clothes, you can feel her strength and resilience. Behind the rocks, a scholar hides, covering his face with a fan, yet forgetting his dignity as he secretly watches the woman. Here, another scholar also hides behind his fan, watching someone with a lingering gaze. It is a woman carrying a child, unaware of his stare, while her husband, along with their two children, seems excited for their outing. Filling the canvas with laughter and the lively warmth of people, Album of Genre Paintings by Kim Hong-do captures everyday life in 18th century Joseon with a deeply humane gaze. Kim Hong-do placed not only the elite, but also ordinary people at the center of his work. From labor and play, to the subtle emotions between men and women. The diverse figures across these 25 paintings seem to transport us to vibrant scenes of Joseon life. By portraying the everyday lives of ordinary people, Album of Genre Paintings by Kim Hong-do preserves them as traces of a brilliant history. Within it, the timeless essence of life remains warm and alive.

Korea Initiative. The intelligence redesigns reality. Life expands beyond limits. Culture moves the world. Our vision reaches into the infinite. Together, we will go even further. The K Initiative.

Delivering key points on the global agenda and major issues in the Korean economy and society. We share interviews with experts for in-depth analysis and bring stories to life through on-the-ground reporting. A balanced perspective. Global news that you can trust. New Day at Arirang. What's happening in the K-culture scene today? 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Ride the K-culture wave that's taking the world by storm. K-culture Dive. Diplomats' Archives, Hidden Stories. We follow the footsteps of diplomacy on the other side of history. Revisit the past through documents and records and see how special bilateral ties emerged. Discover the moments that connected Korea and the world and the hidden stories in the history of diplomatic relations. A tasty course to satisfy your K-cultural cravings, Culture Crunch. 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Serving up cultural delights to fuel the day, Culture Crunch. Tremendous.

thousands of years, one breath has endured. 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Taekwondo, connecting the world. 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The spirit of Korea meets the boundless energy of K-pop. 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A beautiful culture, connecting heart to heart. We now strive to safeguard Taekwondo's community training culture as a treasured heritage for all humanity. The pride of Korea, Taekwondo.

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6: A smile passed down to us across time. Why are people so captivated by it? In the vast exhibition hall, filling the empty space, stand just two sculptures. They are the pensive bodhisattvas, carried across some 14 centuries. Created about 50 years apart in the Three Kingdoms period, the two figures resemble each other but differ in beauty. The one on the left from the late 6th century wears a pointed crown engraved with the sun and moon, while a silk-like drapery flows gently over its shoulders. In contrast, the figure on the right, crafted in the 7th century, makes a striking impression with its simplicity and restraint. A plain three-peaked crown, bare chest with only two necklaces. Unlike the lightly incised folds of the left, the right feels weighty and dynamic, like heavy cloth. Lower your gaze, and you'll notice remarkable detail at the feet. While the late 6th century figure appears still and contemplative, its toes extended in a straight line, rendered with shallow incisions. The figure on the right seems to gather strength in a fleeting moment of contemplation. Its toes, slightly curled, conveying a vivid sense of dynamic vitality. Two distinct figures, yet in these tranquil smiles from 1500 years ago, we find a quiet comfort for our weary lives.

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1: The future is already in motion. 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Culture moves the world. Our vision reaches into the infinite. Together, we will go even further.
0: The K Initiative.

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Though languages and borders may differ, we are united through the shared spirit of Taekwondo. Beyond the Olympic stage, passion comes alive. Taekwondo One is becoming a global sports tourism destination. Every day, we write a new chapter of harmony. The spirit of Korea meets the boundless energy of K-pop. No longer just a sport, Taekwondo has become a driving force of K-culture, sharing Korea's spirit and style with the world. Kicks in rhythm, precision in every beat. Through the powerful movements of Taekwondo, we become one. Taekwondo, humanity's most dynamic icon, continues to prove its limitless potential to the world. Where curious footsteps pause, the vibrant spirit of Taekwondo fills the air. Inner strength, respect for others. Now a familiar part of everyday life, Taekwondo has become a celebration shared worldwide. A beautiful culture united through Ye, the spirit of respect. Connecting heart to heart. This is the world Taekwondo creates. We now strive to safeguard Taekwondo's community training culture as a treasured heritage for all humanity. The pride of Korea. Taekwondo.

It may have been the tomb of a young prince. Kumyongchong tomb, one of Silla's ancient burial mounds. The gold crown and belt discovered here were notably smaller than those found in other tombs. The Silla royal family is believed to have carefully prepared the tomb for a young life that ended too soon, placing a variety of grave goods within. Among the many artifacts, one pair of objects in particular draws the eye. Earthenware figures that seem as if they might gallop off at any moment. Look closely, and you'll notice the two figures are slightly different. Did you spot the difference? One exudes authority, wearing an ornate headdress and full armor. The horse, too, is richly adorned with elaborate harnesses. In contrast, the other figure appears plainly dressed, with hair tied in a topknot and a cloth wrapped around the head. Based on their attire and size, the more elaborate figure is presumed to be the tomb's occupant, while the simpler one appears to be a servant. So what exactly are these pottery figures which vividly reflect the everyday life of Silla people? They are, in fact, hollow vessels, pitchers. Water could be poured in through a funnel at the horse's rear and dispensed through a spout at its chest. Then why would the Silla people place such a intricate vessels in a tomb of a young prince? Perhaps it was a heartfelt wish that the young prince, whose life was cut short, would never go thirsty on his long journey to the heavens.

0: Korea Initiative.
1: The future is already in motion. Intelligence redesigns reality. Life expands beyond limits. Culture moves the world. Our vision reaches into the infinite. Together, we will go even further.
0: The K Initiative.

Diplomats Archives. Hidden Stories. This is the 61st story. A small slip of paper pasted inside a book. It's a bookplate. A single Chinese character. One character taken from someone's own name. Wherever this bookplate appears, the book it marks belonged to that person. At the National Library of France and at the University Library for Language and Civilization Studies in Paris, Korean books bearing this bookplate remain to this day. At the end of our last episode, we mentioned a letter. It argued that the Goryeo celadons sent by King Gojong to the President of France belonged in a French museum. The one who wrote that letter and the one who pasted this bookplate were one and the same. That person collected Korean books and ceramics and sent them to France. The second hidden story between Korea and France begins now.

0: June 2026, Seoul. The Seoul International Book Fair was held, with France as this year's guest country of honor. This is where we met Professor Pierre-Emmanuel Roux in our last episode. Here we found two books. One was Professor Roux's Le Narval. The other was this one, Victor Colomb de Plancy, Between France and Korea. Victor Colomb de Plancy, he is the man whose bookplate we saw at the start. The Treaty of Friendship, Commerce and Navigation between Joseon and France. This path to Joseon began with this treaty.
1: The treaty was negotiated and established formal diplomatic relations. And on that basis, we sent a number of delegations and officials. And Victor Colin de Plancy was a very prominent figure in this regard.
0: And this is how the French ambassador describes him.
1: For us, he is basically the godfather of the French-Korean diplomatic relations, because he was instrumental in establishing them. First, he was there at the moment where the two countries, just after the signature of the treaty, bringing back the instrument of ratification of the treaty and presenting them to the Korean authorities. Also was there at the moment of the exchange of diplomatic gifts on the occasion of establishment of diplomatic relations. But he was there also, and more importantly, to open the French legation in 1896, one or two kilometers from the place where we are today, and to develop the relationship and to bring also French expertise and knowledge to the service of, Korea, which was, opening itself to international life and modernization, quick modernization at that time. So, postal services, science, and all fields. He made sure that French experts would be in contact with Koreans in order to share knowledge and deepen the relationship.
0: He came to Joseon carrying the instrument of ratification, and he was involved in the first gifts the two countries exchanged. And we met the person who wrote that book about him, Stéphanie Bruyer, a French museum curator and art historian. Bruyer first came across the name Victor Colomb de Plancy at the National Ceramics Museum at Sèvres, the same museum from our last episode.
2: I specialized in East Asian art, and as I arrived in Sèvres National Ceramics Museum in 2011, I was in charge of East Asian ceramics, and I was appointed to Korean ceramics. So I discovered this Korean ceramics in Sèvres, and I was interested to finding why they were in Sèvres. And so I did some research and found this very important man was Colomb de Plancy. And so I started to study this field and to look further into how these ceramics came to go to France.
0: Why were these ceramics in a French museum? That single question led to some 15 years of research. But what brought Colomb de Plancy to Joseon? He studied at the School of Oriental Languages in Paris. To learn more, we met Professor Yi Hae-eun, who has long studied Colomb de Plancy and the books he left behind.
3: 동양어 학교는 설립 당시 인류의 역사를 이해하고 연구하는 것 이외에 무역과 외교에 관한 실용적인 목적에서 동양 언어를 교육했습니다. 동양어 학교 졸업생들은 대부분 외교관이나 통역관으로 부임을 했는데요. 동양의 여러 나라에 부임을 하면 현지의 책을 수집하여 보내는 것이 일종의 전통이었던 것 같습니다. 주재국의 문화를 이해하고 자료를 통해 연구로 이어지게 하려는 노력이었다고 생각합니다.
0: Professor Hu, whom we met in our last episode, told us something interesting.
4: Colombe de Plancy learned Chinese in Paris, and one of his teachers was the former interpreter of Consul Montigny, and both went to Korea in 1851. So probably when Colombe de Plancy learned Chinese in Paris, in what is now the Inalco University, probably the former interpreter, whose name was Klesowski, he probably told Colombe de Plancy and other students about his own story, his own experience, his own adventure in Korea in 1851.
0: It is not a confirmed fact. But as to where he first heard the name Joseon, it is the best clue we have. Colombe de Plancy set foot in Joseon in 1887.
4: In 1886, French signed its treaty with Korea. So Colombe de Plancy was not in Korea at the time. But he went in Korea the next year, in 1887, to ratify the treaty. And he found it great. So he requested the French government to appoint him as a consul in Seoul. And that's how the story started.
0: His request was granted. But his first years in Joseon were not what he had hoped for.
2: He did not write many things about his life or career. What we say is that the first years here were difficult for him. He had no home. He was alone. There were only him and an interpreter. He could not properly speak Korean. He was in a home that was so cold in winter that he became sick. And to the end of his life, he had an affection that he contracted in Korea.
0: And yet, after all that, he asked to come back.
2: And even if these two first years in Korea were very, very hard, he still asked to come back after. So he must have found that he's telling in his letters that life in Seoul was still very pleasing, that you could make some very beautiful walks outside of Seoul, that the culture and art was so rich, and that you could do many research because it was not a field very well known in France, so that you could research about Korean books and Korean ceramics. And I think that's why he was so very fond, because he was some kind of a pioneer also for French people. He was one of the first one here. And so he could gather some evidence, some artifacts, and maybe was also proud to show to French people a country that was not very well known, and to be the one of the first to show how rich Korea was.
0: From 1887 to 1906, he lived on the Korean Peninsula in two separate postings. In 1905, Japan stripped the Korean Empire of its right to conduct foreign affairs. Foreign legations closed one by one, and Colombe de Plancy was among the last to go. Paris was a long way from Seoul. A single letter took months to travel between them. And so, more often than not, he had to decide on his own.
1: There is this book that we published on the occasion of the 140 years of French-Korea diplomatic relations on Victor Colin de Plancy. It's very moving to read his letters, his writings, and his exchange with the Quai d'Orsay, with the diplomatic services in Paris. Because of the duration of, you know, of the trip for a letter to go to from one point to another, he had to show a lot of your initiative and autonomy, and that is for me, I think, what, you know, a legacy.
0: Of everything he did here, what has lasted longest is what he collected. Now, the story of the bookplate. Colombe de Plancy had a name in Chinese characters, 갈림떡, The character on the book plate, Kal, is the first of the three. So how did he gather all the books?
3: 골랭드 블랑시는 책방이나 시내를 돌아다니며 직접 책을 구입했습니다. 그랬기 때문에 조선 왕실이나 지식층에서 외면받았던 한글로 쓰인 문학류나 불교 서적까지 광범위하게 입수할 수 있었습니다. 골랭드 블랑시의 한문 지식 그리고 자료에 대한 감시관이 있어서 우수한 자료들을 선별해서 수집할 수 있었을 것으로 생각합니다.
0: He didn't rely on others to find books for him. He walked the city and bought them himself. And his collection includes books that the court and the scholars paid little attention to. This was how he did it: meeting people, visiting antique shops, gathering more and more Korean books and objects. Which raises a question: where was it all meant to end up?
2: What is interesting about Colin de Plancy is that he did not gather things for himself or for friends to be showcased in private homes. He wanted the pieces to be shown to a wider audience in France. So he sent it to museums and libraries, public museums, public libraries, to be shown to many, many French people. That was his intention.
0: Not for his own home. He sent them to public museums and libraries so that more people in France could see them. And out of that collecting came something else. This is it.
3: 보리스 꾸랑의 한국 서지는 당시 한국학이라는 용어조차 없었던 19세기 말과 20세기 초에 작성된 한국 고서에 대한 방대한 규모의 서지 자료입니다. 또한 구한말 한국 고서의 상황을 알려주는 중요한 근거를 제공하고 있습니다. 이러한 자료적 가치 때문에 오늘날에도 한국학을 공부하는 많은 연구자들은 필수적인 자료로 인식을 하고 있습니다.
0: Bibliographie Coréenne, The Korean Bibliography, a catalog of some 3,000 titles published in Korea at the time. Each one tracked down, described, and annotated in French. It was compiled by Maurice Courant, an interpreter at the French legation in Seoul. But someone else set the work in motion.
3: 한국 도서에 대해 연구하고자 했던 그런 열망은 모리스 꾸랑보다 오히려 골랭드 블랑시 쪽이 더 강했던 것으로 보입니다. 모리스 꾸랑이 보낸 편지를 보면 한국 서지의 초기 구성이나 범위는 골랭드 블랑시가 주도했음을 알 수 있습니다.
0: Courant's name is on the cover, but it was Colin de Plancy who shaped what the work would be. And the catalog holds books that no longer exist.

0: At the back of the Bibliographie Coréenne is an appendix, and in it, a name we know, Jikji. Jikji was printed with movable metal type at Heungdeoksa Temple in Cheongju in 1377.
1: 홀랭드 플랑시가 직지를 수집한 시기는 1896년부터 1899년 사이로 추정이 됩니다. 그는 이 자료의 가치를 잘 알아보한 것으로 생각되는데요. 직지의 표지와 속지에 주조된 글자로 인쇄된 책으로 알려진 것 중 가장 오래된 책이라고 직접 필사를 해놓았습니다.
0: The line he wrote on the cover himself. The Chinese he had learned in Paris served him here too. How the book came into his hands, though, we do not know. The Jikji that came into his hands is now at the National Library of France, the same place as the books with his bookplate, the ones we saw at the beginning. But books were not the only thing he sent to France.
2: Colin de Plancy also gathered some Korean ceramics to showcase to French potters how Korean ceramics was made. One of the things he appreciated most was not Joseon ceramics, but more Goryeo ceramics and Celadon works.
0: Now, back to the letter from our last episode. 1888, the Goryeo Celadons King Gojong sent to French President Sadi Carnot. We spoke again with Yi Hongju, one of the curators behind Gifts and Records, 140 Years of Korea-France Friendship, the exhibition where those Celadons were shown.
3: 홀랭드 플랑시가 조선의 문화 그리고 어떤 도자기를 비롯해서 예술품에 관심이 아주 많았고요. 조예도 깊었어요. 그래서 이 고려청자의 가치를 알아봤다고 생각을 합니다. 이제 12, 13세기에 만들어진 청자이고 그 고려청자가 사실 기록으로는 이제 중국 쪽 기록이나 이제 문헌으로서는 이제 비색을 가진 아름다운 고려청자에 대해서 이제 문헌으로만 알고 있던 것들이 있었거든요. 네, 이거를 증거하는 실물이 전해진 거죠. 그래서 이 가치를 알아보고 북세부르 국립도자 박물관의 큐레이터에게 편지를 쓰거든요.
4: Finally, the King of Korea has sent various gifts to the President of the Republic. And among them are two bowls in superb condition with incised decoration, which are considered here to date from the 13th century. In having these objects sent to Paris, I pointed out how valuable it would be for the manufactory to have them. I believe Monsieur Carnot will readily consent to give them to us.
0: At the time, in Europe, Goryeo Celadon existed mostly on paper. And so the Celadons King Gojong sent stayed at the National Ceramics Museum at Sèvres. They are still there today. That answers the question from our last episode. The Seoul Museum of Craft Art. Here too, an exhibition opened to mark 140 years of relations between Korea and France.

0: As far as I can judge at present, Korean ceramic technology was far more advanced than I had initially thought. And it also underwent a much greater process of development and transformation than I had originally anticipated. However, now that I have undertaken this research, I believe that you, like myself, would agree that we should endeavor to pursue this study as thoroughly and comprehensively as possible.
1: We met Lee Ho-sun, one of the curators behind the exhibition.

0: Exhibition.
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0: 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These vases were made in France and named after Korean cities.
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0: 네. And here they stood together. The Korean originals and the vases Sevres made from them. And one of those vases carries his own name. The Plancy.
2: 1906,
0: Colon de Plancy left Korea. And the letters and postcards he sent from here remain in Troyes, a small city in eastern France near the village where he was born. Here, Bruyère found the papers he had kept all his life.
2: And I found archives that had never been studied before. All the archives of he had held through his life, speaking about Korean art, Korean ceramics, letters from friends. And so I had all these archives and I decided to use them in my studies.
0: And out of those records came a book. What one man gathered and recorded is still being read, still being written about 140 years on. And the two countries are talking about what comes next.
3: I think it will continue to develop for many reasons. I think our fundamentals are really similar. I think also the human exchange between the two countries is very dense. The average age of our French community in Korea is 29 years old, so very young and very promising. There is not a single topic that doesn't show that anything that impacts Korea impacts France and vice versa. And that's a recognition that was that's I think what is behind the fact that Korea was associated to participate to the G7 summit, because there are many issues, global issues, climate, biodiversity, situation of oceans and so on, but also geographical key hotspots and the protection of the multilateral order that on which we need to partner. Because both countries convinced that the need to defend their sovereignty and the need also to kind of form a coalition of countries that treasure their independence and that want to find their own way without fear of coercion or pressure.
0: And this was the second hidden story between Korea and France.

Korea Initiative. The future is already in motion. Intelligence redesigns reality. Life expands beyond limits. Culture moves the world. Our vision reaches into the infinite. Together, we will go even further. The K Initiative.

0: Where imagination becomes reality. Hello, everyone, and welcome back to Vibe in Action.
1: Yay.
0: Hello,
1: good to be back.
0: Hello, Professor Kim.

0: like a while ago. So we are doing the process of work for the
1: bringing.
0: Yeah, that's the, it's actually a term. So bringing up process means the bringing life to the chip. So you can actually
1: you
0: operate.
1: You feed the chips. You give light to the chips.
0: Yeah, we give some electricity to them.
2: And then it brings them to life, like Frankenstein or something.
0: That's true.
2: Wow.
1: And they start rebelling.
2: I hope not.
0: That's basically what we are doing right now.
2: Oh, nice.
0: And I'm also kind of involved in the government-led sovereign AI foundation model project. So I have little time to catch my breath.
2: Oh, wow. Well, thank you for giving us some
1: time. Things are going great for you.
0: Yeah.
1: Congrats.
0: Thank you.
1: But I'm so glad to have you here again because we're going to be talking about this. Do you know what this is?
2: This? Peter? Something new again?
1: It's new and very, very fancy.
2: Okay. I'm not good with fancy things.
1: We're going to take a dive into sovereign AI.
2: Sovereign AI, that term is being bandied about here, there, and everywhere. So today we'll get a proper understanding?
1: Mm-hmm.
2: Okay.
1: Yes, finally I'll get to understand what sovereign AI is.
2: Yes.
1: I know what Wolverine is.
2: Sovereign, Wolverine, nearly the same.
1: Yeah, but what exactly is sovereign AI? Let's go find out right away. All together. Did you forget?
2: No, of course not. 3 weeks straight.
1: Get ready.
3: Five in action.

0: 우리도 세계적인 수준의 AI 기술을 개발하고 서비스 생태계를 만들 수 있다고 생각합니다.
1: Sovereign AI, it sounds very sophisticated. Mm-hmm. But put it differently, it simply means having our own AI, right?
2: That's right. But to put it more clearly, sovereign AI means not depending on other countries for AI. Uh-huh. Mm-hmm. It's not only like we own our own data and own our models. Mm-hmm. It also means that we have to operate that with our own infrastructure.
1: And with our own workers?
2: Yeah, that's also true.
3: So what's the problem, though, with buying it from other countries that have already developed AI, right? As long as we're not stealing it, as long as we pay for it, that's like global trade, no?
2: Yeah, that's fair, and it's actually convenient for short term. But the real issue is control here. If we become too dependent on other countries for critical AI technologies, then we are in a vulnerable position. If they change their prices, policies, then we don't have any choice but to accept it, right? Think of it this way. If we really entirely rely on another country for essential food like rice, but what happens if we suddenly cannot import it from them, then we're in a big trouble.
1: We're gonna starve
2: right?
1: to death.
2: Yeah, we're worrying about ourselves surviving, right? So AI is something like that. AI is already essential in our life and industry, and it even more important in near future, and it defines the national competitiveness, right? So this is the something we have to keep it and grow our capabilities by ourselves.
1: You just mentioned a need to reduce dependency on foreign tech giants because reliance obviously poses a variety of risks. But there's also an issue of cultural alignment, meaning AI systems developed overseas cannot accurately reflect our unique languages, history, values, or norms, right?
3: Yeah. Right. There was something in the news recently about a Chinese startup's AI, and it was self-censoring topics like Taiwan and the Tiananmen Square incident. So we don't want that, right?
1: Because AI can only learn based on what they're already been fed.
2: Right.
1: So I think it's easy to assume that the context in which the AI model has been developed really matters. And there have already been some AI startups that have faced harsh criticism because of being

0: being too like Western centric, stereotypical, or sometimes racist.
1: Yes.
0: In some cases, they were struggling to distinguish Asian and African faces, and also they were struggling to generate some images of interracial couples.
1: Oh, wow. So it really depends on the pool of information they're kind of learning from in the first place, right?
0: It's what you're feeding the AI model.
1: Yeah, that's really frustrating about generative AI, right? Because it's trained on data that we give it. Whoever we is will be different, right? So it's maybe like, I don't know, for Western audiences to understand, distorting maybe the causes of the First World War or Second World War or denying a certain aspect to it. That would be unforgivable almost,
0: And on top of that, in areas requiring strict security, like national defense or corporate secrets, it's not a viable option to rely on foreign AI models.
1: No way.
0: Even in recent conflicts in the Middle East, AI has emerged as a key strategic asset.

0: No system is perfectly secure, but still, in areas like national defense and security, you definitely need sovereign AI capabilities to maintain control over data.
1: Exactly. That's why there's a growing demand for AI that reflects the culture, language, and history correct way. So let me ask you this. What do you think we need to build our own Korean sovereign AI?
0: Korean chips.
1: That's right.
2: Yeah, companies like yours. We need more of those.
0: People like you. And I'd say a homegrown AI model that genuinely understands the Korean custom and Korean way of thinking.
1: Right.
0: For instance, we Koreans say this a lot. Have you eaten?
2: Yes.
0: But we use it as a greeting. So if an AI is smart enough, it should recognize it as a simple greeting.
2: Not as like a literal question to answer if you're chatting away to it, right?
0: Yeah. It's just a friendly way of saying hi for Koreans.
1: Exactly. Yeah. So what about you, Peter?
2: For a sovereign Korean AI, maybe what we talked about in the first episode together, Professor, like semiconductors from Korea, but also the infrastructure here. And we need enough GPUs, obviously, that at the moment are being supplied from abroad.
0: Electricity, too.
1: Oh, that's right.
0: Power.
2: Yeah. Yes.
0: And something like CUDA.
2: Mm-hmm. Yes.
0: That's CUDA right. with K.
2: Yeah, K-CUDA.
1: Yeah, I think both of you are really right. Many people actually think that the sovereign AI means our own data and own models, but that's not everything. Oh. So we have to actually have the power to operate it by ourselves. That's why we need the AI infrastructure and silicon together.
2: Yeah.
1: So if you actually don't think the AI infrastructure is not needed for sovereign AI, think of it this way. So if you run your own data and model on foreign hardware, then there's always risk that your information is leaking to other countries. Yeah. That's really scary, right?
2: Yeah, you don't want that.
1: Yeah, so that's why we also need the infrastructure in the sovereign AI. So in summary, we have to have our own data, a model, and the infrastructure to operate them as well.
0: But do we really need to build everything from A to Z ourselves? I don't think we're talking about creating a completely isolated ecosystem like we're building our own Galapagos.
1: Yeah, that's a really good question. And the answer is no. We actually should not do that by ourselves from A to Z. This sounds a little bit tricky, but we have to follow the global trend while building our AI capabilities. Let me actually give you some example. If we build a LLM from scratch, it's almost impossible right now, and it's not valid at this point because it puts you so behind.
0: Yes, we're already lagging behind.
1: Right, right. Instead, what we have to do is to keep

0: And improve control over the critical components, such as sensitive data, core decision-making system, and security enhanced infrastructure. At the same time, we have to stay open in commoditized components, such as base model, and the open source software, and the commercial hardware. The real goal here is to have control of AI without cutting ourselves to the rest of the world.
1: Wow.
2: So not from A to Z, maybe A to M or P or Q.
1: Or M to Z.
2: M to Z.
0: Yeah. Right.
2: That suits us, MZ.
0: Right.
2: Remember, we are just MZ.
1: Yes, why did I just pick M and Z?
0: Yeah, so the point here is that for really important stuff, we have to internalize to our AI capability, and we can actually leverage some open source stuff from the rest of the world. That's, I think, the proper strategy here.
1: I am not 100% there, but now I'm slowly getting the concept of sovereign AI.
2: Yes.
1: And that is why the government is also pushing forward with its own sovereign AI foundation model.

0: Professor Kim, you said you're also involved in this project. Mm. And what I'm noticing is instead of an individual company competing on its own, it is structured as a consortium with multiple entities, including companies and universities, working together as a team. Is there a reason for that?
1: Definitely there is a reason for that, because AI is so big. So one company cannot do that by itself. Mm. As I emphasize, sovereign AI requires the data, model, infrastructure, and even silicon. Mm. And those four areas are tightly coupled. So that's why we need a kind of one team. So we gather all the experts from the country. So we can make a big one team to work on it. Mm. Mm. So you can actually think of it like we're building AI Avengers in the nation, so that we can compete against the other countries on the global stage. Mm. And for university, because AI evolves so fast, there needs to be drive some kind of innovation and educate the next generation. That's the role of the universities here.
0: Mm. But who gets to decide who teams up with who?
1: So there is a leading company, in this case, the model
0: leader.
1: Maker.
0: Yeah. And they get to decide who they would like to team up with?
1: Yeah, that's the kind of structure. So if they already work with some other companies, they actually ask, will you join to our consortium? Mm. And that's the kind of process of building consortium.
2: They're like Tony Stark.
1: Yeah.
2: Fantastic.
0: This sovereign AI foundation model sounds like a very ambitious and landmark initiative, and it's right. the major first step toward making South Korea becoming the world's top three AI powerhouses and closing the gap with leading countries. But having said that, I looked up the Global AI Index and found out Korea currently ranks around the fifth in the world. The U.S. and China are firmly in the first and the second, followed by the countries like Korea, the UK, France, and the UAE.
2: Yeah,
0: the competition is full on.
2: Yeah, but I heard from a friend that the UAE and other places in the Middle East, they're pouring lots of oil money now into AI. They see it as like a future growth driver. So they're actually pulling out a lot of talent from other countries with lucrative contracts and loads of funding,
0: AI semiconductors are the new oil.
2: Oh, yes.
0: That's what they call
2: it. Yeah, right.
0: Right? Peter, your home country is also at full throttle, and they're pretty serious about becoming the

0: leader in the AI landscape.
1: Yeah, you know, the UK has kind of struggled in recent years and like post British Empire. So this could be the next big opportunity. So I think the UK is going all in. And they're saying, fingers crossed, if we do well with AI, we can become like another generation of Pax Britannica, where we kind of police the world through AI.
0: I'm not gonna do the fingers crossed with you.
1: No, okay. Maybe half for me, half for career.
0: Oh. You look so distant today.
1: I'm a rival.
0: There's a transparent line between us.
1: I might leak this information back to the UK.
0: The AI race is fiercer than ever before, with not only the heavyweights and established tech giants, but also the new disruptive players emerging strong. Among all these determined players, we took a closer look at how Korea is competing by visiting the front lines of sovereign AI development. Shall we take a closer look?
1: Sure. Yeah.
2: Five in action.
3: In an AI ecosystem dominated by global big tech, sovereign AI protecting our own data and technology. In other words, AI sovereignty is no longer a choice, but a matter of survival. At the national level, it has been declared not just a matter of technological competition, but a strategy for survival.
4: 국가 경쟁력과 미래 번영을 좌우하는 핵심 동력으로서 AI 같은 첨단 기술은 국력이자 경제력이고 곧 안보 역량이기도 합니다. 우리 정부가 말하는 AI 3대 강국의 비전은 단지 희망 섞인 구호만이 아닙니다. 우리 대한민국의 미래를 결정할 핵심 생존 전략입니다.
3: In this trend, Korea's AI companies are building their own independent ecosystems in their own ways. There is Naver Cloud, built on a large-scale AI model that best understands the Korean language and culture. A technology that understands not only the language of Koreans, but also facial expressions, tone, and context. Without relying on foreign AI, it is building its own foundation to protect data sovereignty. But there is another key area that sovereign AI must secure, physical AI. To perform complex tasks in the real world, physical AI requires advanced virtual simulation. So can realistic video data be used instead? AI like OpenAI's Sora can generate highly detailed visuals, but it does not understand how to move or manipulate objects because seeing and acting are entirely different problems. To overcome this limitation, there is a company creating a new kind of data, N.Light. For robots to actually operate in the real world, they need physical data, not just video. Data that includes mass, friction coefficients, and collision structures, real, usable 3D data. N.Light is driving innovation in exactly this kind of data. The key to commercializing physical AI is vast amounts of data. But what happens if, to build that data, we have to hand over our industrial data to overseas big tech engines?
5: 우리나라의 제조업 기업들이 가지고 있는 수많은 인프라 데이터가 국가 입장에서 보면 굉장히 큰 경쟁력이라고 볼 수 있는데요. 이 데이터를 시뮬레이션 환경으로 넘기는 과정에서 사실 외산 소프트웨어를 쓴다는 것 자체만으로도 보안 이슈나 혹은 기술 이슈나 이런 것들을 이제 야기할 수가 있습니다.
3: N.Light has tackled this problem head-on with a proprietary, domestically developed 3D engine that does not rely on foreign technology. With just a line of text or a single image, smartphone components can be designed, and virtual environments where robots can move come to life. But the real strength of this engine lies in the speed and scale of generating 3D data.
5: 늘어진 3D 데이터를 기반으로 1시간에 2,000개 이상의 3D 데이터로 파생해낼 수 있습니다. 인간의 노동력으로 절대 닿을 수 없는 스케일의 학습 데이터를 공급할 수 있다는 차원에서 비교할 수 없는 경쟁 우위를 가지고 있다라고 자신 있게 말씀드리고 싶습니다.
3: Robots train tens of thousands of times in virtual space with this data before entering the real world. N.Light has built a domestic virtual training ground that fundamentally blocks data leakage. And it is also integrated in real time with NVIDIA's Isaac Sim, the global standard for physical AI. Recognized for this technology, It was selected as a top four finalist in the government-led Sovereign AI Consortium project. Going beyond a single company's achievement, it has become a key pillar of the Sovereign AI ecosystem, responsible for national level 3D data infrastructure.
5: 우리가 우리 기술로 우리의 주도권을 가지고 데이터의 포맷이라든지 학습시키는 방법들, 평가하는 방법들 이런 것들을 잘 만들어 놓는다고 한다면 대한민국이 전 세계의 기술 경쟁력 그리고 기술 주도권을 가지고 나갈 수 있는 큰 기반이 될 수 있을 거라고 생각을 하고 있습니다.
3: If 3D data until now was simply for mechanical design, a new market called simulation ready or SimReady, where robots can immediately understand, has now opened. Data sovereignty in the era of physical AI. That core technology is being created right here. The government is also helping these technologies take root in the industry. It offers AI vouchers of up to $150,000 per project, reducing financial burdens for SMEs and startups and accelerating real-world AI adoption. Carving out space among global giants, KAI startups are expanding into the global market. The data and technology they create are becoming the core foundation for Korea to build an independent AI ecosystem and lead the era of sovereign AI.
0: I'm hearing so many new names. And based on what we have just seen, Korea's sovereign AI strategy seems less about going head-to-head with global tech moguls and more about focusing on specialized strengths.
1: Yeah, and I was under the impression that sovereign AI here in Korea was just getting started, but I was surprised at how much progress has already been made.
6: Right, but to me, it's less about how the technology evolved. It's more about how we sustain it. So at the end of the day, sovereign AI is not about who builds the better AI. I think who can actually control it and keep it to running it.
0: It's all about sustainability.
6: Yeah, I think that's the important thing in the sovereign AI. And that's why we at HyperXL are working with AI ecosystem partners, such as cloud service providers, and the model makers and the infrastructure companies.
0: HyperXL.
6: HyperXL is our company
0: name. HyperXL.
1: Yeah, I'll make a note of that.
0: Yeah.
6: We want to provide the sustainable AI infrastructure with our own AI chips.
0: I'm going to need your business card.
6: Definitely.
0: Peter, what stood out to you the most from today's discussion?
1: Well, you know, we can always learn from history. And whenever you look back and see countries depending on external powers for anything, like resources, we've seen with fuel recently as well, it's not a good outcome. So it's made me realize just how important sovereign AI is.
0: True. Battle lines are being drawn and the stakes couldn't be higher. It is becoming ever more crucial we achieve sovereignty in AI before it's too late. On that note, shall we wrap things up for today?
1: Sounds good.
0: Next week, we'll bring you an even more exciting story, the final piece of the AI semiconductor journey. All together, ready?
2: Five in action.
0: Maybe it takes a globe to produce a semiconductor.
7: So that's why you're trying to form a cluster.

0: sobering and peaceful having an AI company.
1: Oh, wow.
0: The scale is unreal, right? That's massive.
2: Which will make it a true mega ultra?
1: Super duper mega ultra. That sounds brilliant. Yeah.

0: taken the world by storm.
1: So, what's your favourite KE content? Movies, dramas, music, exhibitions?
0: Are you ready to take your pick?
1: Starting with globally acclaimed K-movies, it's no longer rare for Korean movies to receive awards at international film festivals. And we can't talk enough about the K-drama sensation.
0: It's not surprising that drama filming sites go on to become major tourist attractions.
1: When we are on the topic of K-pop, we can't leave out idol groups. They are the driving force of K-pop.
0: K-pop idol group members do not only have exceptional singing and dancing skills, but they have the looks too. I'm a huge fan.
1: I really like Korean underground music. These days, talented K-indie bands are recognized overseas as well.
0: Oh, and Korea also has a lot of music festivals. You can meet musicians of all genres at these events.
1: Exhibitions happen in Korea all year round.
0: I also enjoy going to the theatre. There's no shortage of musicals, plays, and performances to choose from. So keep an eye on the theatre scene.
1: Then there is K-design, blending traditional and modern elements.
0: K-fashion, leading trends.
1: K-beauty, which takes beauty to the next level.
0: K-content receiving praise the world over. 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

0: A tiny keychain dangling from a bag. A little figure sitting on a desk. Stylish accessories that add character to everyday life. Right now, Korea is truly in the middle of a merch boom.
1: 나와 함께 항상 동반할 수 있기 때문에 그게 이제 나와 소통하는 듯한 감정을 가지고 그다음에 이제 또 하나는 나를 표현하는 또 하나의 방식이 된다 이렇게 볼 수가 있는 것이죠.
0: From beloved characters that instantly spark the urge to collect to traditional merch that capture the beauty of Korea. These are some of the hottest and most stylish merch in Korea right now. So let's go check them out. For any visitor to Korea, Hongdae is one of those youthful neighborhoods that's hard to miss. And there's one spot here that always seems to draw a crowd. That's right, a K-character store that has captured hearts around the world.
2: 판매하고 있는 상품은 토이류를 판매하고 있고요. 테크나 식기류, 파자마류도 요즘엔 잘 나가고 있는 품목입니다.
0: Bright colors and playful expressions are enough to make even first-time visitors stop and take a closer look. No wonder they catch the eyes of so many international travelers.
3: They're very cute and very like soft and big cheeks and it's not supposed to look like the real thing, it's more like a drawn version.
4: I feel like we don't really have stores like this. I'm from Canada, so it's very different. It's really cute, very colorful, very different than what I'm used to.
0: Wow, you sure you're buying all of that?
5: やっぱり種類が多いからとか、こうやってなんかいろんなコラボもしてるからっていうのが人気がある理由だと思います。
0: Once a few favorites start going into the basket, it fills up before anyone knows it. One type of merch that's standing out more than ever these days are character merch inspired by Korea's traditional beauty.
6: 얼마 전 태대연의 성공 이후에 좀 한류 열풍이 좀 더 불었다고 생각이 되는데요. 그때 이후로 이제 더 한국적인 상품에 더 집중을 하고 있고요.
0: Patterns and materials that once may have felt a little unfamiliar or old-fashioned are now being embraced as stylish, precisely because they feel so uniquely Korean.
7: I think that is very interesting to see many like different type of animal. We have those and those, and we have many things like the UV umbrella, and we have the thing for the charm and the bag. So I think that it's interesting to have many things for many choose to think in their life.
0: A little piece of personal style picked up in Korea and a keepsake to treasure for years to come. Traditional merch that adds a playful touch to historic artifacts has become so popular that people line up before stores even open. And now, Korean heritage has emerged as one of the biggest trends in the K-merch scene. But there's another hot spot taking traditional merch to a whole new level. Ready to check it out? Gyeongbokgung Palace, a must visit for international travelers in Seoul. Follow the peaceful paths of this historic palace, and there's a special treasure trove waiting to be discovered. It's the K Heritage Store.
8: K-Heritage Store 경복궁은 국가유산진흥원에서 운영하고 있는 문화상품점입니다.
0: From mother-of-pearl crafts with their soft, shimmering glow to stylish fabric accessories and elegant stationery. The store is filled with beautifully designed traditional merch that's simply hard to resist.
9: I feel like it's a gift for you know, something that looks very Korean. And so, you know, it's something that they will be able to use. That's, I think, the biggest thing, is that they'll be able to use it.
0: Among all the traditional merch on display, there's something that makes the items at Gyeongbokgung feel especially meaningful.
10: 실제로 궁궐에서 보셨던 어떠한 것들을 이제 상품화된 상품 물건을 사시는 거니까 더욱 의미 있고 뜻깊게 구매하실 수 있는 게 장점이지 않을까 싶습니다.
0: For example, Gyeonghaeru Pavilion, standing gracefully above its pond, has been transformed into a light stick to hold up and enjoy. The peaceful beauty of Hyangwonjeong Pavilion now lives on an everyday tote bag. Geumjeongjeon Hall, a symbol of Joseon royal grandeur, has been turned into an adorable little magnet. And even Gwangamun Gate, the main entrance to Gyeongbokgung, has found its way onto a fan that brings a refreshing breeze.
7: I really like the little fans. They're nice to use, but they're also very, very pretty, and they look very good quality. And then the little replicas of the buildings, so you can have it in your house as a little memory.
0: K-Heritage merch isn't something that can only be found at Gyeongbokgung. It's also available at places like Changdeokgung Palace, Deoksugung Palace, the National Palace Museum of Korea, Korea House, and even Incheon International Airport. And recently, a new store opened in Mokpo, Jeollanam-do Province.

0: It's a small way to bring a piece of what was seen and experienced in Korea back into everyday life. So why not take home one more memory from the trip with a piece of K-Heritage merch? After merch that gives tradition a fresh new twist, there's another major force driving Korea's merch craze today. That's right, K-pop merch. This K-pop merch store brings together merch from all kinds of K-pop idols, all in one place. And the first thing that catches the eye? The light sticks. Different colors, different shapes. They shine like another sea of stars beneath the stage and have become a true symbol of K-pop fandom. But light sticks are only the beginning. From plush dolls to everyday items, the variety is endless. At this point, it might be easier to find something they don't have. Fans light up as they pick out merch featuring their favorite members.
1: 이거 열면 멤버의 얼굴이 나오거든요. 두 가지를 사는 느낌이죠. 안대도 사고 얼굴도 사고. 네, 샀어요.
0: So what makes them so passionate about collecting it?
2: 팬이라는 걸 좀 증명할 수 있는 것 같아요. 내가 이걸 갖고 있음으로써 내가 얘네 좋아한다 이거.
0: And this shift can even be seen in one of the most basic K-pop products of all, the album. Albums were once something people bought mainly to listen to music. Now, they've become a form of merch in their own right. Something to look at, hold, and collect. Each album is another chance for a group to show off its own personality and creative ideas. And thanks to that originality and playful creativity, K-pop merch stores continue to draw fans from all around the world.
3: I like Stray Kids and I like all members.
0: But for some fans, a visit to a merch store isn't just a quick stop during the trip. Some come all the way here in search of merch that can only be found in Korea.
4: New Red Velvet. Not available in the States yet, but this one.
5: The last time I was here, I came home with 9 light sticks.
6: Oh. We bring an extra suitcase just for merch.
4: We do. Yeah, I bought an extra 2 suitcases.
0: K-pop merch now reaches far beyond Korea, creating a special bond between artists and fans around the world. Merch keeps the things people love close, shows off their personal taste, and helps preserve the memories of a trip for years to come.
7: 한국의 전통 문화와 그다음에 현대 문화가 저는 너무나 무궁무진하기 때문에 그 굿즈를 잘 만들 것 같으면 소비자들의 그 환호는 계속될 것이다 이렇게 생각이 들고요.
0: From tradition and beloved characters to K-pop, each little piece of merch tells a different story about Korea. And with every new idea, the world of K-merch just keeps growing.

Yeah, we got those tropical notes. I've been studying sur for over a decade and searching for the perfect pairings. Now, this is one of my favorites. My name is Dustin Wessa. I'm a traditional Korean alcohol sommelier, and this is my place. One of my hobbies is foraging. I was up in the mountain and I was searching for wild ingredients, and there's this dodok, so I dug some up. Dodok is really earthy, it's savory. There's a lot of complexity there, but it has a bit of bitterness. In order to get rid of this, you're going to salt water for about 10 minutes. So that's going to remove a bit of the bitterness. It's going to season it just a tad, and it's going to make it easier to flatten out when you take the side of your knife and tuk, tuk, tuk, tuk, tuk, tuk, tap it down or roll it out. First time I tried it, obviously, I had this professional Harmony or Ajumma make it for me, and that's when I fell in love with it. Then I decided I need to learn how to do this. The marinade is going to be a touch of soy sauce, garlic, gochujang there, maybe some honey, a touch of crushed sesame seeds, maybe a quick twist of pepper, just click, click, click. After I flatten out the dodok, I'm going to take a little bit of sesame oil and just a touch of soy sauce. I like to use gukkanjang. Pangtae is a version of myeongtae. This is an Alaskan pollock, and there's a ton of different words for this fish depending on how you prepare it. You have myeongtae, if it's fresh it's saengtae, godari, nogari, jaktae, chuntae, chutae, but the king is hwangtae. Why? Because in the beginning of winter, you hang it up. Now, it freezes, it thaws out, it freezes, it thaws out. It's this slow process that makes that perfect texture. So you're gonna wanna rinse that off. It's going to reconstitute it so it has a beautiful kind of spriggy-like texture to it. It's like boom, boom, boom, just kind of bouncy when you bite down on it. When I do hwangtae gori, there's no gochujang in it. We got a little bit of soy sauce, sesame oil. I would use salya, and instead of scallions, I like to use dalle. Then it's a little bit more aromatic. I totally forgot. Gochugaru 얘기 안 했어요. 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Super 펴야 되죠. Put it in between, sandwich it in between, what do we call the soksui thing in English? I don't know. Take a little bit of the yangnyeom and then just brush it over the top, just like that. Put the marinated side straight over the top of the charcoal, as hot as it can get, and just get it nice and sizzling so it's caramelizing. When you're cooking the hwangtae and dodok over the charcoal, and it lets out this beautiful aroma. It's just savory, smoky. You got the sweetness and then the aromatics of the wild chives. It's intoxicating. Absolutely beautiful. Pop one of each in your mouth. You got this budaduk budaduk jongduk jongduk of the dodok, and you got this kind of godur godur 식감. Now, you're not just gonna sit there and eat this, right? What do we need? We need something to drink on, something to sip on. The perfect thing here is gonna be a makgeolli.

Yeah, we got those tropical notes, some bright acidity that's gonna cut through some of the stronger flavors in the huangte and the todo, harmonize on their intense level, and just kind of ride it out.

0: Korea Initiative.
1: The future is already in motion. Intelligence redesigns reality. 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Culture moves the world. Our vision reaches into the infinite. Together, we will go even further.
0: The K Initiative.

0: Korea Initiative.
1: The future is already in motion. Intelligence redesigns reality. Life expands beyond limits. Culture moves the world. 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Together, we will go even further.
0: The K Initiative.

Here are 22 volumes. At first glance, they may seem like ordinary old books. But the moment you unfold and connect them one by one, a remarkable scene emerges. A mid-19th century map of Korea, hand-drawn with its mountains and rivers, the Daedongyeojido. Fully unfolded, it becomes a massive map about 6.7 meters in height. But what's truly astonishing is not its size. It vividly depicts how mountain ranges extend from Baekjusan Mountain to form the land, and how rivers wind their way through villages. Like modern maps, it uses symbols clearly, with tenri intervals to guide travelers, a truly groundbreaking idea for its time. Another reason this map is remarkable, a woodblock print, made practical for all classes, yangban, elite, and commoners alike to use. Comparable even to modern surveying techniques, this map was not created by the genius of Kim Jong-ho alone. Beginning with the early Joseon world map, 혼일강리 역대국도 지도. It builds upon the tradition of earlier scholars, such as 정상기 and 신경준, culminating in this monumental masterpiece. Perhaps Joseon sought to reflect its care for the lives of its people within this map. Across rugged mountain ranges and winding rivers, countless roads were carved into woodblocks. Along the grand paths traced by the Daedongyeojido, we now take a new step forward into history.

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1: Korea Initiative. The future is already in motion. Intelligence redesigns reality. Life expands beyond limits. Culture moves the world. Our vision reaches into the infinite. Together, we will go even further. The K Initiative.

0: Smart Biz Accelerators introduces small and mid-sized companies, which has brought about innovative changes to the manufacturing sector. This week on Smart Biz Accelerators, we introduce Isis Cosmetic, which has suggested customized skincare solutions. Also, we look into eCell, which has developed advanced technologies for the bioprocessing stages. And we explore Living Life, a provider of protein shakes that have kept the nutrients of original ingredients. Stay tuned and explore the innovative changes that have taken place in Korea's small and mid-sized companies.
1: There is a company which has promoted researches and built advanced production infrastructure to suggest new standards to the global cosmetics industry. Isis Cosmetic has developed a one-stop system for the development and manufacturing of reliable cosmetic items. By building customized facilities based on the smart factory system, the firm has strengthened the competitive power in the field. We explore Isis Cosmetic, which has offered customized skincare solutions based on the advanced technologies. Isis Cosmetic is located in Siheung, Gyeonggi-do Province. Since the founding of business in 2007, the company has built production infrastructure as a maker of premium cosmetics. As a result, it has achieved growth as a global company by cooperating with about 40 business partners in all parts of the globe.
2: 저희 이시스 코스메틱은 화장품 OEM, ODM 전문기업으로서 기획 단계부터 연구개발 및 생산에 이르기까지 전 과정을 담당하고 있습니다. 최고의 품질 확보, 낙기준수 및 소품종 대량 생산뿐만 아니라 다품종 소량 생산 서비스를 저희가 제공해야 할 최우선 가치로 삼고 국내외 고객님들과 긴밀하게 협업하고 있습니다. 특히 중소 브랜드 고객사의 요구에 부응한 연구개발과 소량 생산에서 적극적으로 차별화하여 고객사와 함께 성장하는 뷰티 파트너로서의 입지를 다져가고 있습니다.
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0: Korea Initiative.
1: 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Intelligence redesigns reality. 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Our vision reaches into the infinite. Together, we will go even further.
0: The K Initiative.

0: country where traditional and modern cultures coexist.
1: Where you can explore spectacular landscapes and nature.
0: Savor the delights of travelling at every turn.
1: Where? Korea, of course.
0: There are some must-visit places in Korea, ones that appear in every tour guide book, Hangang River, Gyeongbokgung Palace from the Joseon Dynasty, and...
1: Yes, yes, these are essentials, but I want to go somewhere a little different. I don't have to follow the guidebook. For example, filming locations for K-pop music videos or K-dramas and movies.
0: Traveling is all about taking it slow. A long walk, at your own pace, or even zoning out somewhere quiet. Doesn't it sound relaxing?
1: You travel for the experience, trying something new in a foreign place, de-stressing and making lifetime memories, taking tons of pictures along the way.
0: 70% of the Korean territory is mountainous. Naturally, hiking is a very popular pastime in Korea. Not your kind of activity? Trust me, the view will make the effort worth it. Just catch your breath by the cold stream in the valley.
1: Korea is surrounded by the sea on three sides. From the beach, you can enjoy a wide open view as well as various water activities. But the riverside is great too. There's plenty to see and do.
0: If you're in Korea, you can't miss the night view full of dazzling lights.
1: Yes, even the same place can have a totally different vibe at night.
0: Want to make unforgettable memories?
1: How about traveling to all corners of Korea? Join us next time to explore more about Korean culture.

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1: The K Initiative.

0: Korea Initiative. 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
1: The K Initiative.

covering key points on the global agenda and major issues in the Korean economy and society. 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A balanced perspective. Global news that you can trust. New Day at Arirang. What's happening in the K-culture scene today? 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K-culture Dive. Diplomats' Archives, Hidden Stories. We follow the footsteps of diplomacy on the other side of history. 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A tasty course to satisfy your K-cultural cravings, Culture Crunch. 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

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Beyond the Olympic stage, passion comes alive. 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The spirit of Korea meets the boundless energy of K-pop. No longer just a sport, Taekwondo has become a driving force of K-culture, sharing Korea's spirit and style with the world. Kicks in rhythm, precision in every beat. Through the powerful movements of Taekwondo, we become one. Taekwondo, humanity's most dynamic icon, continues to prove its limitless potential to the world. Where curious footsteps pause, the vibrant spirit of Taekwondo fills the air. Inner strength, respect for others. Now a familiar part of everyday life, Taekwondo has become a celebration shared worldwide. A beautiful culture united through Ye, the spirit of respect. Connecting heart to heart. This is the world Taekwondo creates. We now strive to safeguard Taekwondo's community training culture as a treasured heritage for all humanity. The pride of Korea. Taekwondo.

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1: Where imagination becomes reality. Hello, everyone, and welcome back to Vibe in Action.
2: Yay,
1: hello,
2: good to
1: Peter.
2: Be back. Hello,
1: hello Professor Kim. Peter, can you believe this? We've been talking about AI and semiconductors for 3 weeks in a row now.
2: 3 weeks straight.
1: And I'm almost speaking like a British, a little bit.
2: Oh, I like it.
1: Thanks to you.
2: I've not got American at all, so I'm sorry. I'm sorry. I'm being stubborn.
1: I'm learning a lot from you.
2: But I feel like I'm not quite up there with the professor, but I'm becoming semi-expert in semiconductors. I can teach my kids something.
1: Oh,
2: I show off to them.
1: You're becoming a better dad.
2: I say, do you know what a GPU is?
1: Do they know what GPU is?
2: Yeah, but I can't explain.
1: Well, Professor Kim, thank you so much for joining once again.
3: Thank you.
1: I hear you've been even busier these days.

0: days.
1: Yeah, that's true. I've been very busy lately. Mm-hmm. We got our first chip, test chip from our foundry like a while ago. So we are doing the process of chip bringing up. So making it work for the
0: chip bringing.
1: Yeah, that's
2: the, like a little that, kid chip, or something. Yeah.
1: Right.
2: Wow.
1: That's the actual term. So bringing up process means the bringing life to the chip, so you can actually
0: operate.
1: You
0: feed the chips. You give light to the chips.
1: Yeah, we give some electricity to them,
2: and then it brings them to life, like Frankenstein or something.
1: That's true.
2: Wow.
0: And they start rebelling.
2: Yeah. I hope not.
1: That's basically what we are doing right now.
2: Oh, nice.
1: And I'm also kind of involved in the government-led Sovereign AI Foundation model project, so I have little time to catch my breath.
0: Oh, wow.
2: Well, thank you for giving us some
0: things
2: time.
0: Things are going great for you.
1: Yeah.
0: Congrats.
1: Thank you.
0: But I'm so glad to have you here again, because we're going to be talking about this. Do you know what this is?
2: This? Later? Something new again?
0: It's new and very, very fancy.
2: Okay. I'm not good with fancy things.
0: We're going to take a dive into sovereign AI.
2: Sovereign AI, that term is being bandied about here, there, and everywhere. So today we'll get a proper understanding?
0: Mm-hmm.
2: Okay.
0: Yes, finally I'll get to understand what sovereign AI is.
2: Yes.
0: I know what Wolverine is.
2: Sovereign Wolverine, nearly
0: the
2: same.
0: Yeah, but what exactly is sovereign AI? Let's go find out right away. All together. Did you forget?
2: No, of course not. 3 weeks straight.
0: Get ready.
3: Five in action.

0: 우리도 세계적인 수준의 AI 기술을 개발하고 서비스 생태계를 만들 수 있다고 생각합니다.
1: Sovereign AI, it sounds very sophisticated, mm-hmm. but put it differently, it simply means having our own AI, right?
2: That's right. But to put it more clearly, sovereign AI means not depending on other countries for AI. Uh-huh. Mm-hmm. It's not only like we own our own data and own our models. Mm-hmm. It also means that we have to operate that with our own infrastructure.
1: And with our own workers?
2: Yeah, that's also true. Oh.
3: So what's the problem, though, with buying it from other countries that have already developed AI, right? As long as we're not stealing it, as long as we pay for it, that's like global trade, no?
2: Yeah, that's fair, and it's actually convenient for short term. Mm. But the real issue is control here. Mm. If we become too dependent on other countries for critical AI technologies, then we are in a vulnerable position. Uh-huh. If they change their prices, policies, then we don't have any choice but to accept it, right? Think of it this way. If we really entirely rely on another country for essential food like rice, but what happens if we suddenly cannot import it from them, then we're in a big trouble.
1: We're gonna starve to death.
2: Yeah, we're worrying about ourselves surviving, right? So AI is something like that. AI is already essential in our life and industry, and it even more important in near future, and it defines the national competitiveness, right? So this is the something we have to keep it and grow our capabilities by ourselves.
1: You just mentioned a need to reduce dependency on foreign tech giants because reliance obviously poses a variety of risks. But there's also an issue of cultural alignment, meaning AI systems developed overseas cannot accurately reflect our unique languages, history, values, or norms, right?
3: Yeah. Right. There was something in the news recently about a Chinese startup's AI, and it was self-censoring topics like Taiwan and the Tiananmen Square incident. So we don't want that, right?
1: Because AI can only learn based on what they're already been fed,
2: right?
1: So I think it's easy to assume that the

0: context in which the AI model has been developed really matters.
1: Yeah.
0: And there have already been some AI startups that have faced harsh criticism because of being too like Western-centric, stereotypical, or sometimes racist.
1: Yeah.
0: In some cases, they were struggling to distinguish Asian and African faces, and also they were struggling to generate some images of interracial couples.
1: Oh, wow. So it really depends on the pool of information they're kind of learning from in the first place, right?
0: It's what you're feeding the AI model.
1: Yeah, that's really frustrating about generative AI, right? Because it's trained on data that we give it. Whoever we is will be different, right? So it's maybe like, I don't know, for Western audiences to understand, distorting maybe the causes of the First World War or Second World War or denying a certain aspect to it. That would be unforgivable almost,
0: And on top of that, in areas requiring strict security, like national defense or corporate secrets, it's not a viable option to rely on foreign AI models.
1: No way.
0: Even in recent conflicts in the Middle East, AI has emerged as a key strategic asset.

0: No system is perfectly secure, but still, in areas like national defense and security, you definitely need sovereign AI capabilities to maintain control over data.
1: Exactly. That's why there's a growing demand for AI that reflects the culture, language, and history correct way. So let me ask you this. What do you think we need to build our own Korean sovereign AI?
0: Korean chips.
1: That's right.
2: Yeah, companies like yours. We need more of those.
0: People like you. And I'd say a homegrown AI model that genuinely understands the Korean custom and Korean way of thinking.
1: Right.
0: For instance, we Koreans say this a lot. Have you eaten?
2: Yes.
0: But we use it as a greeting. So if an AI is smart enough, it should recognize it as a simple greeting.
2: Not as like a literal question to answer if you're chatting away to it, right?
0: Yeah. It's just a friendly way of saying hi for Koreans.
1: Exactly. Yeah. So what about you, Peter?
2: For a sovereign Korean AI, maybe what we talked about in the first episode together, Professor, like semiconductors from Korea, but also the infrastructure here. And we need enough GPUs, obviously, that at the moment are being supplied from abroad.
0: Electricity, too.
1: Oh, that's right.
0: Power.
2: Yeah. Yes.
0: And something like CUDA.
2: Mm-hmm. Yes.
0: That's CUDA right. with K.
2: Yeah, K-CUDA.
1: Yeah, I think both of you are really right. Many people actually think that the sovereign AI means our own data and own models, but that's not everything. Oh. So we have to actually have the power to operate it by ourselves. That's why we need the AI infrastructure and silicon together.
2: Yeah.
1: So if you actually don't think the AI infrastructure is not needed for sovereign AI, think of it this way. So if you run your own data and model on foreign hardware, then there's always risk that your information is leaking to other countries. Yeah. That's really scary, right?
2: Yeah, you don't want that.
1: Yeah, so that's why we also need the infrastructure in the sovereign AI. So in summary, we have to have our own data, a model, and the infrastructure to operate them as well.
0: But do we really need to build everything from A to Z ourselves? I don't think we're talking about creating a completely isolated ecosystem like we're building our own Galapagos.
1: Yeah, that's a really good question. And the answer is no. We actually should not do that by ourselves from A to Z. This sounds a little bit tricky, but we have to follow the global trend while building our AI capabilities. Let me actually give you some example. If we build a LLM from scratch, it's almost impossible right now, and it's not valid at this point because it puts you so behind.
0: Yes, we're already lagging behind.
1: Right. Instead, what we have to do is to keep and improve control over the critical components, such as sensitive data, core decision-making system, and security-enhanced infrastructure. At the same time, we have to stay open in commoditized components, such as base model, and the open source software, and the commercial hardware. The real goal here is to have control of AI without cutting ourselves to the rest of the world.
2: So not from A to Z, maybe A to M, or P, or Q.
0: Or M to Z.
2: M to Z,
1: right.
2: That suits us, MZ.
1: Right.
2: Remember, we are just MZs.
0: Yes, why did I just pick M and Z?
1: Yeah, so the point here is that for really important stuff, we have to internalize to our AI capability, and we can actually leverage some open source stuff from the rest of the world. That's, I think, the proper strategy here.
0: I am not 100% there, but now I'm slowly getting the concept of sovereign AI.
2: Yes.
0: And that is why the government is also pushing forward with its own sovereign AI foundation model.

0: Professor Kim, you said you're also involved in this project. Mm. And what I'm noticing is instead of an individual company competing on its own, it is structured as a consortium with multiple entities, including companies and universities, working together as a team. Is there a reason for that?
1: Definitely there is a reason for that, because AI is so big. So one company cannot do that by itself. Mm. As I emphasize, sovereign AI requires the data, model, infrastructure, and even silicon. Mm. And those four areas are tightly coupled. So that's why we need a kind of one team. So we gather all the experts from the country. So we can make a big one team to work on it. Mm. Mm. So you can actually think of it like we're building AI Avengers in the nation, so that we can compete against the other countries on the global stage. Mm. And for university, because AI evolves so fast, there needs to be drive some kind of innovation and educate the next generation. That's the role of the universities here.
0: Mm. But who gets to decide who teams up with who?
1: So there is a leading company, in this case, the model
0: leader.
1: Maker.
0: Yeah. And they get to decide who they would like to team up with?
1: Yeah, that's the kind of structure. So if they already work with some other companies, they actually ask, will you join to our consortium? Mm. And that's the kind of process of building consortium.
2: They're like Tony Stark.
1: Yeah.
2: Fantastic.
0: This Sovereign AI Foundation model sounds like a very ambitious and landmark initiative, and it's the major first step toward making South Korea becoming the world's top three AI powerhouses and closing the gap with leading countries. But having said that, I looked up the Global AI Index and found out Korea currently ranks around the fifth in the world. The U.S. and China are firmly in the first and the second, followed by the countries like Korea, the UK, France, and the UAE.
2: Yeah,
0: the competition is full on.
2: Yeah, but I heard from a friend that the UAE and other places in the Middle East, they're pouring lots of oil money now into AI. They see it as like a future growth driver. So they're actually pulling out a lot of talent from other countries with lucrative contracts and loads of funding,
0: AI semiconductors are the new oil.
2: Oh, yes.
0: That's what they call
2: it. Yeah, right.
0: Right? Peter, your home country is also at full throttle, and they're pretty serious about becoming the leader in the AI landscape.
2: Yeah, you know, the UK has kind of struggled in recent years and like post-British Empire, so this could be the next big opportunity. So I think the UK is going all in, and they're saying, fingers crossed, if we do well with AI, we can become like another generation of Pax Britannica, where we kind of police the world through AI.
0: I'm not going to do the fingers crossed with you.
2: No, okay, maybe half for me, half for Korea.
0: You look so distant today.
2: I'm a rival.
0: There's a transparent line between us.
2: I might leak this information back to the UK.
0: The AI race is fiercer than ever before, with not only the heavyweights and established tech giants, but also the new disruptive players emerging strong. Among all these determined players, we took a closer look at how Korea is competing by visiting the front lines of sovereign AI development. Shall we take a closer look?
2: Sure. Yeah.
3: Live in action.
4: In an AI ecosystem dominated by global big tech, sovereign AI protecting our own data and technology. In other words, AI sovereignty is no longer a choice, but a matter of survival. At the national level, it has been declared not just a matter of technological competition, but a strategy for survival.
5: 국가 경쟁력과 미래 번영을 좌우하는 핵심 동력으로서 AI 같은 첨단 기술은 국력이자 경제력이고 곧 안보 역량이기도 합니다. 우리 정부가 말하는 AI 3대 강국의 비전은 단지 희망 섞인 구호만이 아닙니다. 우리 대한민국의 미래를 결정할 핵심 생존 전략입니다.
4: In this trend, Korea's AI companies are building their own independent ecosystems in their own ways. 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Without relying on foreign AI, it is building its own foundation to protect data sovereignty. But there is another key area that sovereign AI must secure: physical AI. To perform complex tasks in the real world, physical AI requires advanced virtual simulation. So can realistic video data be used instead? AI like OpenAI's Sora can generate highly detailed visuals, but it does not understand how to move or manipulate objects, because seeing and acting are entirely different problems. To overcome this limitation, there is a company creating a new kind of data, N.Light. For robots to actually operate in the real world, they need physical data, not just video. Data that includes mass, friction coefficients, and collision structures, real, usable 3D data. N.Light is driving innovation in exactly this kind of data. The key to commercializing physical AI is vast amounts of data. But what happens if, to build that data, we have to hand over our industrial data to overseas big tech engines?
6: 우리나라의 제조업 기업들이 가지고 있는 수많은 인프라 데이터가 국가 입장에서 보면 굉장히 큰 경쟁력이라고 볼 수 있는데요. 이 데이터를 시뮬레이션 환경으로 넘기는 과정에서 사실 외산 소프트웨어를 쓴다는 것 자체만으로도 보안 이슈나 혹은 기술 이슈나 이런 것들을 이제 야기할 수가 있습니다.
4: N.Light has tackled this problem head-on with a proprietary, domestically developed 3D engine that does not rely on foreign technology. With just a line of text or a single image, smartphone components can be designed, and virtual environments where robots can move come to life. But the real strength of this engine lies in the speed and scale of generating 3D data.
6: 늘어진 3D 데이터를 기반으로 1시간에 2,000개 이상의 3D 데이터로 파생해낼 수 있습니다. 인간의 노동력으로 절대 다할 수 없는 스케일의 학습 데이터를 공급할 수 있다는 차원에서 비교할 수 없는 경쟁 우위를 가지고 있다라고 자신 있게 말씀드리고 싶습니다.
4: Robots train tens of thousands of times in virtual space with this data before entering the real world. N.Light has built a domestic virtual training ground that fundamentally blocks data leakage. And it is also integrated in real time with NVIDIA's Isaac Sim, the global standard for physical AI. Recognized for this technology, it was selected as a top four finalist in the government-led Sovereign AI Consortium project. Going beyond a single company's achievement, it has become a key pillar of the sovereign AI ecosystem, responsible for national level 3D data infrastructure.
6: 우리가 우리 기술로 우리의 주도권을 가지고 데이터의 포맷이라든지 학습시키는 방법들, 평가하는 방법들 이런 것들을 잘 만들어 놓는다고 한다면 대한민국이 전 세계의 기술 경쟁력 그리고 기술 주도권을 가지고 나갈 수 있는 큰 기반이 될 수 있을 거라고 생각을 하고 있습니다.
4: If 3D data until now was simply for mechanical design, a new market called simulation ready, or SimReady, where robots can immediately understand, has now opened. Data sovereignty in the era of physical AI. That core technology is being created right here. The government is also helping these technologies take root in the industry. It offers AI vouchers of up to $150,000 per project, reducing financial burdens for SMEs and startups and accelerating real-world AI adoption. Carving out space among global giants, KAI startups are expanding into the global market. The data and technology they create are becoming the core foundation for Korea to build an independent AI ecosystem and lead the era of sovereign AI.
0: I'm hearing so many new names. And based on what we have just seen, Korea's sovereign AI strategy seems less about going head-to-head with global tech moguls and more about focusing on specialized strengths.
2: Yeah, and I was under the impression that sovereign AI here in Korea was just getting started, but I was surprised at how much progress has already been made.
1: Right, but to me, it's less about how the technology evolved. It's more about how we sustain it. So at the end of the day, sovereign AI is not about who builds the better AI. I think who can actually control it and keep it to running it.
0: It's all about sustainability.
1: Yeah, I think that's the important thing in the sovereign AI. And that's why we at HyperXL are working with AI ecosystem partners, such as cloud service providers, and the model makers and the infrastructure companies.
0: HyperXL.
1: HyperXL is our company
0: HyperXL.
1: Name.
0: HyperXL.
1: Yeah.
2: I'll make a note of that.
0: Yeah.
1: We want to provide the sustainable AI infrastructure with our own AI chips.
0: I'm going to need your business card.
1: Definitely.
0: Peter, what stood out to you the most from today's discussion?
2: Well, you know, we can always learn from history. And whenever you look back and see countries depending on external powers for anything, like resources, we've seen with fuel recently as well, it's not a good outcome. So it's made me realize just how important sovereign AI is.
0: True. Battle lines are being drawn and the stakes couldn't be higher. It is becoming ever more crucial we achieve sovereignty in AI before it's too late. On that note, shall we wrap things up for today?
2: Let's go.
0: Next week, we'll bring you an even more exciting story, the final piece of the AI semiconductor journey. All together, ready?
3: Five in action.
0: Maybe it takes a globe to produce a semiconductor.
7: So that's why you're trying to form a cluster.

0: the green field of having an AI company.
1: Oh, wow.
0: The scale is unreal, right? That's massive.
2: Which will make it a true mega ultra?
1: Super duper mega ultra. That sounds brilliant. Yeah.
3: We change today, inspiring daily life. We create tomorrow, inspired by innovation. Change today, create tomorrow. Latte.

Countless people, their garments in order, move forward in line. At the very front, the official in charge of the royal funeral seems to bear a heavy burden. A ceremonial horn called the daegak, along with those carrying gongs and drums, add to the weight of the procession. Court attendants who serve the king and queen at close quarters, and the royal secretaries, the seungji, also walk on in quiet grief. The red palanquins seen throughout the procession carry precious items meant to honor the spirit of the deceased. Seals of the king's title and deeds. And palanquins bearing mourning texts and instruments follow in solemn order. This book, which records all these scenes in detail, is the 의궤 for the funeral of King Sukjong, one of the 외규장각 의궤. Containing the entire process from the king's passing to the enshrinement of his spirit tablet, this is so-called 의궤 for royal perusal, a volume once seen by the king himself. After major state events, Joseon left detailed comprehensive reports, from preparations and protocols to the people involved and the budget, guiding future generations to. However, in 1866, these precious records were taken by French forces and had to leave their homeland. In 2011, after 145 years, the 외규장각 의궤 returned from France. Now, in the King's Archive of the National Museum of Korea, they bear witness to Joseon's rigorous record-keeping and artistic dignity. Having found their rightful place after great hardship, these royal records are no longer a frozen past, but a living legacy we must carry into the future.

thousands of years, one breath has endured. More than a martial art, it is the Korean way of life. Taekwondo, connecting the world. Smarter than ever, Taekwondo leaps toward a new future, connecting the world through a single movement. The spirit of Korea meets the boundless energy of K-pop. No longer just a sport, Taekwondo is at the heart of K-culture, bringing Korea's spirit to the world. Heart to heart. We now strive to safeguard Taekwondo's community training culture as a treasured heritage for all humanity. The pride of Korea, Taekwondo.

0: That's the right place. Look at here. I'm here in Jeollanam-do, and this city is Damyang. Damyang is very, very famous across all Korea for this, Daenamu, bamboo. And it's not only famous for bamboo, but for many other delicious food. So today, as a chef, I really expect a lot from the beautiful ingredients. So let's cook together with these ingredients. But before, I need a little bit more inspiration. So let's take a walk inside this beautiful environment. Oh yes, this is what I was looking for. I wanted to bring you exactly here, local food corner. Local food means all these things, beautiful ingredients and vegetables that you see are coming from Damyang, from the countryside around here. So let's shop for these very, very delicious Damyang products. Wow. Oh, 안녕하세요.
1: 아, 예, 안녕하세요.
0: 흥분이 됐어요. 이게 죽순 봐서. My friends, this is one of the reasons I came to Damyang. And you must know this because it's so, so peculiar and very, very interesting. Try to guess this. This is bamboo, bamboo shoots. So the bamboo, when it's growing up, this is the first tender piece. So it's called 죽순 in Korean language. And it's part of the diet of Korean people, especially on this region.
2: 그러면 어떻게 맛있게 먹으면 돼요?
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0: This is a true treasure. Not only super local, but it comes out only 1 month a year. So we are just right in time to try this. So good, so good.
2: 그러면 꼴 초무침으로 할 거예요. 근데 예, 초무침 맞아요. 하기 위해서 아마 다른 아마 숟갓 같이 무침으로